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23: In this update, the Greens want to stop supermarkets from charging what they call excessive prices with a new bill aimed at cracking down on price gouging.
24: Under the bill, the Commerce Commission could take supermarkets to court for alleged breaches. Penalties could be as high as $10 million. Greens co-leader Chloe Swarbrick's asking Parliament to do something meaningful in its last few weeks and support the bill.
23: Despite speculation, Chris Luxon says he believes Chris Bishop and Erica Stanford when they say they had nothing to do with the leadership challenge.
25: They've assured me publicly and privately, and Chris Pink was frankly acting on his own.
23: Pink's out of cabinet and retiring from politics. More than $35,000 has been raised for the family of a one-year-old who died after a dog attack at a Christchurch home on Friday. And a cancelled flight led to a pretty epic dinner guest in Christchurch with Sir Ian McKellen dining at Etta Restaurant and Bar on Friday night. The Lord of the Rings star posed with staff and fans while he's here filming The Hunt for Gollum.
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23: In sport, prop Ollie Norris is the fourth All Black to head home from the South Africa rugby tour due to injury. A replacement has not been named, but halfback Noah Hotham is flying over as cover for Cortez Ratima. Walking in Memphis has paid off for golfer Scotty Scheffler with an 8-shot victory at the St Jude Championship. He finished at 17 under. And Tim Seifert, 72, has helped the Super Giants win the 100 cricket competition at Lords. They chase the Rockets 158 for 8 with 5 wickets and 2 deliveries to spare. 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

0: is Coast, your home of Feel Good 80s. Lorna on your Feel Good Workday. And of course, Tony, Jason, Sam back tomorrow with the Coast Feel Good Breakfast. In case you missed it this morning, Sam reckons he found research that says the spark and comfort can't exist in the same relationship.
1: The comfort and predictability that makes your relationship feel safe are the same things that quietly kill the novelty.
2: Do you know what this means?
1: No.
2: It's the same as you can't tickle yourself.
1: Like it
2: you,
1: is.
2: You know, you can't surprise yourself with your own hands.
3: Yeah.
1: There's weird things that you can do with your own hands that you feel, though.
2: That came out wrong.
3: Jason, I'm shocked at you today. I expect that from Sam, but not from you.
1: I think with habituation comes self-handsy. I think he's onto it.
2: It's not what I meant.
0: For better or for worse, Sam is back tomorrow morning with Tony and Jace. And don't forget, 7:45, the Chasers. You could win $2,000 thanks to Southern Cross Travel Insurance. Rupert Holmes is pouring the pina coladas next on Coast.

0: This is Coast. You're with Lorna on your Feel Good Work Day, and 80s star Boy George has not had a good month. First of all, he released a controversial pro-Israel, anti-Palestine song and threatened to sack his bandmates if they refused to play it. After the backlash from that, he withdrew from the West End production of Jesus Christ Superstar that he was going to be starring in, and now he has been booed off stage in a show in the UK.
1: It's really loud in my ears. I have to take this out. I don't know if it's some sort of sabotage situation, but it's ridiculous. If that's what's going to go down, I'll do it without the music. You want to sing it with me?

0: I think he missed the opportunity to say, "Do you really want to hurt me?" as he stormed off the stage. But anyway, let's hope things are on the up for him now. Los Lobos with the first all-Spanish number one hit next on Coast.
1: Celine Dion, live in Paris, $10,000 to spend.
0: Shannon, how are you doing?
2: Oh, fantastic, if this is the right caller.
0: Yes, your day's just got a lot better, Shannon. Congratulations, you are in the draw for Big Spender.
2: That is awesome.
0: So, you could see Celine Dion celebrate her return to the stage with an unforgettable concert experience in Paris. The ultimate feel-good shopping spree as well, with $10,000 to spend in the most stylish city in the world, Paris. How good does that sound?
2: That sounds fantastic. It really does.
0: Have you been there before?
2: No, I haven't, no.
0: Oh, I mean, it really is that iconic bucket list place, isn't it?
2: It is, yeah.
0: The Eiffel Tower, the Champs-Élysées, the Arc de Triomphe, Notre Dame. Who would you take if you won, Shannon?
2: Oh, definitely my wife. I'd be in trouble if I didn't. Liz.
0: Liz and Shannon, all the very best of luck for the draw.
2: Lovely. Thank you very much.
0: It's Coast's $10,000 big spender, Celine Dion in Paris. All yours to win thanks to Qantas, connecting Kiwis and Aussies for the moments that matter. Keep listening for the next cue to call. It is coming up with Grant Kenyama at 3:20 this afternoon, only on Coast.
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0: Almost One, you're with Coast. Home of your feel-good 80s, Lorna on your feel-good workday. Terrible news today. A truck carrying a load of wine has crashed. This is on State Highway 6, northeast of Nelson. Pleased to say that the driver managed to escape without serious injuries. There is significant disruption across the highway. But worst of all, a large amount of the cargo was spilled. Such a waste, said the shift manager. Hear, hear. More feel-good 80s coming your way after one, kicking off with the Pet Shop Boys and Dusty Springfield. Madonna with her first big hit and Tom Petty too on Coast.
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16: In this update, falling fuel prices and football fever have given retail and hospitality a much-needed boost. Latest ATSNZ data shows core retail spending increased 2.2% last month. The number of violent crime victims is on the rise again, with Canterbury recording the biggest jump. New crime and victim survey data shows 139,000 people were victims in the year to February. A 23-year-old man's due in the Hamilton District Court, charged with attempted murder after multiple people were allegedly stabbed on Saturday night. Labor's keeping coy about its yet-to-be-released fiscal plan. National claims there's an $18 billion gap between Labor's potential and confirmed policies and the money that's available to fund them. Chris Luxon says he needs to improve his communication skills when fronting media. The Prime Minister says he feels more comfortable communicating with his constituents on the ground.
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16: In sport, world number one golfer Scottie Scheffler is finally back in the winner's circle after 7 months, cleaning up at the St Jude Championship by 8 shots. The 30-year-old and caddy Ted Scott discussed his recent misfortunes after a bunker shot on the third hole landed on a sprinkler head and cannoned across the green into the water.
18: I told Teddy we were going down there to drop my ball, and I was like, when is this going to stop happening? And he's like, I don't know, man. But yeah, got that ball up and down, was able to save bogey, and then just try to do my best to bounce back.
16: Prop Ollie Norris is the fourth All Black to be heading home from South Africa due to injury. Sidelined for 6 weeks with knee cartilage damage. In that sport, I'm Raylene Ramsey. 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

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Lorna Riley on your Feel Good Work Day, and today is also International Thrift Shop Day. If you like going to op shops, you quite often hear Coast in them actually. So shout out to the team at the Salvation Army Op Shop in the heart of Wellington City. Lovely to have you listening today. Dire Straits along in just a moment. Here's Paul Young now. It's Coast.

This is Coast, your home of Feel Good 80s, Lorna on your Feel Good Workday. And in case you missed it this morning, Tony, Jason, Sam on the Coast Feel Good Breakfast made a huge announcement. You could be seeing this woman live in concert in Paris.

Wow, imagine hearing all those hits live in Paris. Heading over there with Tony Street for the $10,000 big spender. Yep, you also get 10 grand to spend in one of the most iconic fashion cities in the world. How good. 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Your next chance coming up at 3:20 this afternoon with Grant Kitayama. Tony Street's $10,000 big spender, Celine Dion in Paris.

It's Coast, home of your feel-good 80s. You're with Lorna on your feel-good work day. And last night, the Logies were held. This is the biggest night on Australian TV. It was hosted by Robert Irwin, who also picked up a Logie for Best International Star. And then the house was brought down as he introduced the latest member of Australia Zoo to help him present the overall Supreme Award of the Gold Logie. And

0: was none other than Sharon from Kath and Kim, a.k.a. Magda Zubanski.
1: I'm not crying. I've just got something in my eye.
2: Okay, Sharon.
1: What? Well, no, I love you. I don't know who you are, but I love you.
2: I'm nominated for the gold. Like, I can't give it out because what if it's me? Like,
1: do you really think that's going to happen, Robert?
2: Well,
0: just goes to show that despite her horrendous cancer battle, she still has it. Another delight of the Logies, the late Sir Sam Neill, who picked up the Silver Logie for Best Actor for his role in The 12. Naked Eyes next on Coast.
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4: Hi, it's Tony, Jason, Sam from your Feel Good Breakfast. 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
4: 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This is Coast.
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0: It's almost two. This is Kai Stradona on your Feel Good Workday. Not sure if he kept his hat on, but it was 25 years ago today that after performing over 400 vasectomies, 45-year-old Dr. Jonathan Heatley of London, England, performed one on himself. I feel like I need one of those banners like you have on TV saying, do not attempt this at home. Apparently it was successful, but it doesn't sound like a lot of fun, does it? More feel-good 80s coming your way after two. Huey Lewis in the news, the band that named themselves after a character in Star Trek, T'Pau, and Starship 2 on Coast.
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15: In this update, petrol and diesel keep getting cheaper, giving Kiwis more money to spend on other things. Latest StatsNZ data shows diesel prices have dropped 12.1% in the past month, while petrol prices dropped 5.7%. The Greens want to take decisions out of politicians' hands and give the Commerce Commission the power to punish supermarket duopoly price gouging. It's introducing a members' bill making it illegal for supermarkets to charge excessively above reasonable profit margins. Canterbury's recorded the country's biggest jump in violent crime victims as the national total rises for the first time in 2 years. Christchurch City Council says there were no red flags before a dog fatally attacked a one-year-old boy in Aranui. The Ebola outbreak in the Democratic Republic of Congo has killed 2,325 to become the deadliest in the country's history. That's news.
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15: In sport, former Warrior Kevin Campion believes the Warriors' forward pack is striking the right balance as they push for a top two NRL finish. Campion's chuffed with the dominance of the front five, led by the experienced front rowers.
17: Wade Egan is doing some great work out of dummy half. I think our forward leaders, Mitchie Barnett and Fish, just have been outstanding all year. And look, our defence in the last couple of weeks has just been outstanding as well.
15: Wicketkeeper batter Tim Seifert has won the Player of the Tournament award in the UK short form cricket competition, The 100. Seifert fired the Manchester Super Giants to the title at Lord's, blasting 72 off 38 balls. That is sport. I'm Raylene Ramsey. 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

Today's time of your feel good 80s with Lorna on your feel good work day. I've got to say, every year I have FOMO about Tony Street's Big Spender, but the FOMO is at its peak this year because I have never been to Paris apart from passing through the airport. And that is where Tony is going to take one lucky coastie and their plus one this year. That's not all, though. Not only do you get to see all the iconic sights of Paris, but you get to see global superstar Celine Dion live in concert with 10 grand to spend shopping as well. This is absolutely brilliant. Your next chance to get in the draw is coming up with Grant Kitayama in less than an hour on Coast.

0: It's Case to Home of Feel Good 80s. Lorna on your Feel Good Workday. Do they smell great? No. Are they visually pleasing? Not really. But this hasn't stopped sardines from becoming the breakout food star of 2026. It's the tinned fish that divides people. But it has flown off supermarket shelves, landing on the plates of Kiwis looking to eat healthily without blowing the budget. They're calling it sardine maxing. Yeah, I know the whole maxing thing is getting a little bit out of hand, isn't it? And like everything else maxing, it is driven by social media, TikTok and Instagram heaving with content creators singing the praises of hashtag sardines. And if all the videos and bare supermarket shelves aren't evidence enough of the phenomenon, the volume of sardines logged by food tracking app MyFitnessPal's users in July, more than double of that in July last year. So it is clear sardines are very, very in. Just don't bring them to work. You might find that's a sackable offence. Bon Jovi next on Coast.
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1: Hello, you. It's Tony, Jason, Sam from your Feel Good Breakfast. And tomorrow morning after 7, we need to talk about the cheeky, you might even say outrageous text Tony's mum got from another woman.
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1: 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You hear the whole thing after 7 tomorrow morning. This is Coast.
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0: Coast, home of your Feel Good 80s, as we near 3 on your Feel Good Workday. Actually, in Paris right now, it's just about 5 a.m., 21 degrees, heading for a high of 28. How nice does that sound? You could be heading to Paris in October on us. This is Tony Street's big spender for 2026. Yep, Paris is the wonderful destination. $10,000 to spend, and you get to see the incredible Celine Dion live in concert as well. In less than half an hour, Grant will have your next cue to call to get yourself in that draw. So best of luck with that. He's also got more of your Feel Good 80s print. Tears for Fears and Kenny and Dolly, and that's just in the next 15 minutes. Take care. I'll catch you back from 10 tomorrow.
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3: In this update, the Greens are promising smaller grocery businesses aren't the target of an attempted price gouging ban. Its new members' bill would make it illegal for supermarkets to charge excessively above reasonable profit margins. A man's been caught by police after allegedly carjacking a work ute by dragging the employee from the vehicle near Taupō this morning. Former National Party staffer Annie O'Brien's resigning from the Free Speech Union amid a legal battle with a left-wing blogger. She resigned before the legal action became public. Five councils are sharing $250,000 in government funding after severe weather events earlier this year. Gisborne and Whangarei District Councils are each receiving over $100,000, while Manawatu, Otorohanga and Thames Coromandel District Councils will split the rest. That is news.
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3: In sport, Captain Pat Cummins has batted away suggestions the Australian cricket team was underdone heading into the historic Test loss to Bangladesh in Darwin. The Aussies haven't played Test cricket for 8 months, but fielded a full-strength lineup. Cummins says they had no reason to believe they'd lose to Bangladesh on home soil for the very first time.
5: Yeah, I thought our preparation was, you know, really excellent. You know, we spent 6 weeks or so up in Brisbane. Thought we pretty much got that bang on. So, yeah, hard to put your finger on kind of just one thing, but felt a bit off the pace.
3: Auckland's Colin Maiden Park is set to return to the domestic cricket venue Rota in February for the first time since 2023 after undergoing extensive redevelopment. That is sport. I'm Raylene Ramsey. 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

It's a Feel Good Monday afternoon here on Coast, and I'm Grant. G'day. Hope you're having a wonderful afternoon. Imagine spending $10,000 in the most beautiful shopping city on earth and being at a very special concert experience. How good would this be, eh? Your cue to call for Tony Street's $10,000 big spender, Celine Dion in Paris, is coming up in... How long is this song? Yeah, stay there. Good luck. It's George Benson.

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This is Coast. And I'm Grant Kitayama. Apparently, shoplifting is at a 15-year high. Yeah, 15-year high. It's got Tony, Jason, Sam thinking about the times they accidentally or intentionally took something they shouldn't have. I'd love to hear what's happened to you. Tomorrow morning, 8:10 with your Feel Good Breakfast.

0: thank you. This is Coast with your Feel Good 80s. 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
0: Congratulations, you were in to see Celine Dion celebrate her return to the stage with an unforgettable concert, plus plus $10,000 spending money, and you're going to do it all in Paris.
2: Wow, amazing.
0: Oh, wouldn't it be amazing?
2: Life-changing.
0: Oh, wouldn't it?
2: Absolutely, what a dream.
0: Yeah, look, that draw is on Monday the 14th of September, so you've got a little while to wait. But, you know, I wish you all the very best of luck, Kylie.
2: Awesome. Thanks so much.
0: Ah, you are so welcome. Tony Street's $10,000 big spender. Celine Dion in Paris. All yours to win thanks to Qantas connecting Kiwis and Aussies for the moments that matter. Keep listening for your next cue to call. It's after 5, so stay with me, okay? All right. We're the Girls, still to come before 4. And John Farnham's big solo comeback is up next.
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3: Hi, it's Tony, Jason, Sam from your Feel Good Breakfast. 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

0: 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This is Coast, and I'm Grant Kitayama. Another Picks Workplace shout this week. My favourite Picks peanut butter is Smoochie. Have you tried that? Oh, it's smooth, crunchy. Smoochie. Yummy. If you want to win this fantastic prize pack, text Picks, your workplace, and who you're working with to 2699, and you and the team could win a prize pack, including all your favourite Picks peanut butter flavours, including the new ones. And we'll pick a winner on Friday. Okay, good luck. Stay with me. The Water Boys, Culture Club, Rene Gaia next hour, and Morten Harkett showcasing his huge range is right after four.
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3: In this update, the government's announcing a business case on options for a second Waitemata Harbour crossing. It will also look at a corridor solution at Meola Reef, something preferred by Auckland Mayor Wayne Brown. Lyttelton Port is gearing up for an $821 million expansion, aiming to future-proof South Island trade. Families may be encouraged by a fall in some household costs. ASB estimates our consumer prices fell 0.4% in July, largely caused by lower prices for fuel. One of our largest freight companies says the war in Iran's been creating a drag on business, both in higher fuel costs and lower consumer demand. Freightways has announced a 13.5% rise in annual revenue and a 17.3% rise in annual profit. That's news.
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3: In sport, the Sydney Swans' promising AFL season could be rocked just 2 weeks from the end of the regular season, with reports several Swans players were involved in an alleged police incident in Melbourne last night. The Swans are second on the AFL ladder, but reports say if details are released, they could be extremely damaging to star players. Two Warriors women have been charged by the NRL judiciary following the Round 7 loss to the West Tigers. Anita Nu'u'osala and Emma Nita Paki have both been charged with crusher tackles. They'll miss one match with an early guilty plea, which can be converted into a $400 fine. That's sport. 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

you know it can, eh? Whew. This is Coast with your Feel Good 80s. And I'm Grant Cadiero on this Feel Good Monday afternoon. Thanks to Muffin Break. Love you, fellas. Oh, yeah. You and your award-winning barista-made coffee. Mmm. Muffin Break, baked fresh in store every day. Billy Joel in a moment. Yeah, right now, here's Culture Club.

Yeah, Fleetwood Mac here on Coast with your Feel Good 80s. And I'm Grant Kittyama. I've got a great new book for you this week. It is a psychological thriller. Kind of dark, kind of mysterious. Oof. It is called It Could Have Been Her by Lisa Jewell. I'll give you a shot at that in a few moments, eh? All right, Stevie Wonder. Right after this, the Waterboys, The Hole of the Moon.

0: Mrs. Coast. Yeah, a little superstitious myself. Crikey Army here. I have an unputdownable psychological thriller of a book for you this week. Yes. It is called It Could Have Been Her by Lisa Jewell. A missing woman, a dysfunctional family, and dark, dark secrets. Prepare to be hooked. The number one Sunday Times and multi-million copy best-selling author is back with a brand new spine-tingling thriller. Jojo Moyes, who I trust, says reading a Lisa Jewell novel is like putting yourself inside a pressure cooker, one that you don't really want to get out of. Sounds like me. If you'd like a copy, text Jewell, J-E-W-E-L-L, and your name to 2699, and I'll get back to you if you're my winner, okay? Alrighty. Kenny Loggins, still to come before five, and Irene Cara's biggest effort is right after this.
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2: Hello, you. 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

0: This is your home of Feel Good 80s. This is Coast. And I'm Grant Kitayama. Ooh, this new book, It Could Have Been Her, looks good. Thank you to everybody who texted in to win the book. I have a winner. I'm going to give it to Chris today.
1: Hello.
0: Hello, Chris.
1: Hello.
0: Hi, Grant Kitayama here.
1: No numbers. G'day, how are you?
0: I'm really good. Yourself?
1: I'm excellent.
0: Oh, Chris.
1: You just rang me.
0: Yeah, I know. I'm calling you because I have a book for you.
1: That is awesome.
0: Oh.
1: I just listened to you

0: That was selling it. You sold it.
1: Oh, yeah. Well, I'm really looking forward to reading it myself, so I've got a copy for you. It is called It Could Have Been Her by Lisa Jewell. I hope you love it.
0: I'm guaranteed to love it. I'll let you know.
1: Oh, thank you, Chris. Oh, my dear. Have another copy for you tomorrow, eh? Alrighty, stay with me. Your next cue to call for Tony Street's $10,000 big spender. Celine Dion in Paris is coming up next hour, all thanks to Qantas. We've also got birthday girl Belinda Carlisle, the Doobie Brothers, Lionel Richie, and Split Ends with their most successful. It's first up after 5.
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3: In this update, officials are investigating what a second Auckland Harbour crossing may look like as the government confirms more work behind the scenes. Ministers have announced a new Crown-led business case investigating options, a tunnel as preferred by NZTA or a bridge. The government's consulting with the opposition on a potential long-term decision. The government's being asked to reform the aged care sector with a nationally consistent pathway for people moving through the system and a workforce strategy. The Aged Care Ministerial Advisory Groups produced a report which finds the system is outdated and unaffordable. Confidence the Commerce Commission can come up with a fair threshold for illegal supermarket price gouging. The Green Party's announced a new members' bill banning the duopoly from charging excessively over reasonable profit margins as determined by the Commission. An American actress, Hayden Panettiere, has died. She was 36. The cause of her death is unknown.
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3: In sport, the Sydney Swans CEO Matthew Pavlich has fronted media about an alleged sexual assault involving several of his players at a hotel in Melbourne. Pavlich is still piecing together exactly what happened.
5: It's safe to say that we're extremely shocked and disappointed that this has taken place and that the players have found themselves in this situation.
3: Pavlich says, as it's a police matter, the Swans won't be making any further comment. Former Warriors 5'8", Motu Tony expects reserve grader Luke Hansen to fill the gap in the halves caused by the hamstring injury to Luke Metcalf. Tony admits it's tough for the club to be missing Tanner Boyd, Tamaiti Martin and Metcalf, but he expects a next man up mentality. 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

0: You are listening to your home of Feel Good 80s. This is Coast. Your Grant Kitayama here. G'day. And the Prefect Tony Street caught our Chasers contestant Marie with a 3 out of 5 this morning. They haven't been beaten for almost 3 weeks now. Their jackpot is huge. It goes to $2,000.
1: Woo!
0: Come and have a shot at it if you think you're smart enough. 20 to 8 tomorrow morning with your Feel Good Breakfast.

Yeah, I love that, man. It is Ronan Keating here on Coast. And I'm grounded on this feel-good Monday evening. Today is Monday, 17th of August, 2026. Happy birthday, Belinda Carr.

0: Yeah, Belinda is celebrating her 68th birthday today. Yeah. And happy birthday to Dexy's Midnight Runners lead singer Kevin Rowland. Kevin Rowland is 73 years old today. Yeah.
1: Celine Dion, live in Paris, $10,000 to spend.
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2: Hi, how are you?
0: Oh, I'm really good. Are you a big Celine Dion fan?
2: Oh, I absolutely adore her. She's just so lovely, and I just wish she'd come to New Zealand, but I don't think that's going to happen.
0: No, well, she might. You never know. However, she's beginning her a big Celine Dion Paris concerts this year, and congratulations, yep. You're on the draw to be there.
2: Oh, awesome. Oh, right,
0: my day. Look, on top of that as well, you're going to get $10,000 for this incredible shopping in the most stylish city in the world, in Paris.
2: Oh, I've always wanted to go to Paris.
0: Oh, well, you're in the draw now, so I wish you the best of luck, Cindy.
2: Well, thank you so, so much.
0: Oh, you are so welcome. Here we are. Tony Street's $10,000 big spender, Celine Dion in Paris, all yours to win thanks to Qantas connecting Kiwis and Aussies for the moments that matter. All right, your next cue to call is tomorrow morning, 20 past 8 with Tony, Jason, Sam, your feel-good breakfast, only here on Coast. Stay with me, Fine Young Cannibals are still to come before 6, and Denise Williams' Footloose number 1. Is up next.
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3: Hi, it's Tony, Jason, Sam from your Feel Good Breakfast. And as well as winning $2,000 tomorrow morning, after 8, we need to talk about the huge stat that's gone up to a 15-year high.
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3: 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This is Coast.
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0: This is your home of Feel Good 80s. This is Coast, and I'm Greg Kitayama. Man, sad news this afternoon, eh? Hearing of the death of American actress Hayden Panettiere. Yes, star of Heroes, where she played Claire Bennett. She was brilliant in that show. She's also in Nashville, and she was only 36 years old. No word yet on how or why. That will come out, I'm sure. There will be more in the news at 6. All right, next hour. Also got some Julian Lennon for you, the Human League, Men at Work, and Joan Armour Trading's the one you need right after 6.
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14: In this update, Auckland's mayor is signalling interest in partially funding a second harbour crossing if it's his preferred option. The government's announced a fresh business case and another Waitematā crossing looking at either a bridge or a tunnel. It will also consider a bridge over Meola Reef, which Wayne Brown argues is more cost-effective. The government's being warned it has to act quickly to save the aged care sector. A ministerial working group's made 40 recommendations. Chair David Cunliffe says the changes need to be set up within the next 2 years. Lyttelton Port says growing trade and ageing infrastructure have made its $821 million expansion necessary. Police are asking for the public's help, that is, after a gang member allegedly carjacked a work ute in Taupō, dragging the employee from his vehicle. Police are appealing for anyone with dash cam footage between Turangi and Pohokura from about 9 to 10 a.m. That's news.
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14: In sport, the Sydney Swans are being tight-lipped about the sexual assault allegations that could derail their AFL season. Police are investigating a complaint that several players were involved in an incident in Melbourne in the early hours this morning.
16: We understand the level of interest in the matter and there's going to be lots of speculation, but given it's a police matter right now, that is all that we can say.
14: Former Warriors playmaker Motu Tony says clubs have a narrow window to compete for the NRL crown, and the Warriors need to take advantage of their strong roster and impressive form to win the title this season. The first football matches at Christchurch's new Central City Stadium have been locked in. NZ Football's announced the Chatham and Cape Shepherd Cup finals will be played there on September 5. 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

It's a feel-good Monday evening here on Coast and on Granky the Armour, thanks to our friends at Muffin Break. Every fifth coffee is free with your Muffin Break Rewards card. You make sure you pick one up tomorrow, eh? All right, John Farnham, Human League on the way right now. Man, it worked first hit. Who could have

This is Coast, and I'm Greg of the Hour. Yeah, g'day, on this Feel Good Monday evening. See, there was one Lotto First Division winner on Saturday night. $1 million to a My Lotto player from Lower Hutt. Well done. Didn't have the Powerball, though. So that will jackpot to $15 million for Wednesday night's draw. Make sure you get a ticket. Good luck, eh? All right. Fleetwood Mac in a moment. Right now, Julian Lennon's one-hit wonder. Too late for goodbyes.

0: This is Coast on a Feel Good Monday evening, and I'm Grant Kitayama. Today is Monday, 17th of August, 2026. It is Black Cat Appreciation Day. Yeah, I love black and white cats. Yes, I've had them all. I had a ginger, had a couple of gingers. They were a little nuts. Yeah, I had a tabby. That was way too needy for me. And I had a grey one. That was a prima donna. I had a white one. That was a prima donna too. And any black and white cats I've had are just cool. So try one out one day, eh? And it is I Love My Feet Day today. Yeah, I'm not a big fan of mine, so I won't be celebrating that. All right, Pointer Sisters, still to come before 7. And Dave Dobbin and Herbs are up next.
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0: Look at that. It's almost 7 here on Coast. Yeah, I'm Grant Kitiama. Time for me to take the long way home. Yeah, got an evening with a few mates to look forward to. Yes, I know it's a school night. I'll be responsible, I promise. JT returns after 7. Good to have him home. He's back with LRB, Ruby Turner, Cole Chisel, and Lionel Richie along with him. Yeah, and I'll catch you at 3 tomorrow afternoon to drive you home, eh? All right. Have a wonderful Monday night. See you tomorrow. Bye-bye.
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17: In this update, Auckland's mayor is signalling interest in partially funding a second harbour crossing if it's his preferred option. The government's announced a fresh business case and another Waitemata crossing looking at either a bridge or a tunnel. It will also consider a bridge over Meola Reef, which Wayne Brown argues is more cost-effective. The government's being warned it has to act quickly to save the aged care sector. A ministerial working group's made 40 recommendations. Chair David Cunliffe says the changes need to be set up within the next 2 years. Lyttelton Port says growing trade and ageing infrastructure have made its $821 million expansion necessary. Police are asking for the public's help, that is, after a gang member allegedly carjacked a work ute in Taupo, dragging the employee from his vehicle. Police are appealing for anyone with dash cam footage between Turangi and Pohokura from about 9 to 10 a.m. That's news.
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16: In sport, long-term goals are a factor for Black Ferns coach Whitney Hansen ahead of facing Australia in Auckland this Saturday. She plans to use all of her 31-strong squad as they face the Wallaroos, Springboks women, then France, Scotland and England in the WXV Global Series. Hansen says she'll have a top selection decided by the end of October's three-match home series against France, with 2027's inaugural Lions women's tour front of mind.
19: Probably see that towards the back end of tour a little bit more than at the start. At the beginning, there's an opportunity for us to actually find out a bit more about who's in what position. Thinking forward to the Lions, being really strategic around giving some people a minute in these next couple of weeks.
16: Australia's cricket captain Pat Cummins isn't ruling out personnel changes after the shock 9-wicket loss to Bangladesh in the first test. The disaster in Darwin is one of the worst in Australia's 149-year history of playing test cricket. And former Warrior Motu Tony expects reserve grader Luke Hansen to fill the gap in the halves caused by the hamstring injury to Luke Metcalf, with usual number 6 Chanel Harris-Tavita assuming more playmaking duties. That's sport. I'm Stuart Willey.
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That's your Feel Good 80s. This is Coast with JT. Kia ora, good evening. Welcome along to the Feel Good Night Show. Good to be back after a week off. It wasn't a relaxing week, though. I'll tell you what happened soon. Oh, wow. It's not a holiday I'd wish on most people. Anyway, LRB still to come. This is Ruby Turner on Coast.

men in the US, and our short king, Sam Wallace, is absolutely over the moon with this. This is a great day for him, a victory for him. You'll find out tomorrow morning what the actual results of the hype study are, just before 7:30. Right now, the Alan Parsons Project on Coast.

0: It's your feel-good 80s, and this is Coast with JT. Whitney Houston is coming up next. It's so good to be back with you after my week of staycation, a week that was supposed to be, you know, relaxing and catching up with mates, and that all went out the window. About 9:45 a.m. on day one of the holiday, I was at the gym. I was doing a 120kg deadlift. I got the bar up fine, but must have relaxed and lost some form somehow, because on the way down, my back went on me, and like searing heat feeling, down I went, had to be carried to the car and driven home. Days of physio later, thankfully able to walk properly. And then on Friday, I had a dentist appointment to get a crown put in, and that was an hour of drilling. So yeah, what a staycation. You know, did my back in and got drilled by a dentist. Honestly, it's just as relaxing as a week in the Maldives.
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0: These are your Feel Good 80s, and it's Coast with JT. Coming up after 8, we'll hear from The Police, Annie Lennox and Al Green, and Fleetwood Mac as well. But right now, this is What You Need. Tonight's quote is, "Mental toughness is knowing that life isn't fair and you still play to win." There's your quote. And that's why you have to enjoy and celebrate like the little victories that can happen in life. If you look hard enough, there are little victories every day. Ticking things off a to-do list, you know, through to getting a promotion at work, that kind of thing. So take that with you into your Tuesday. Despite life not being fair, if you play to win it, celebrate those victories, because that is progress in the face of adversity. And that is what you need to hear on Coast.
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12: In this update, Auckland's mayor has fired a shot at the government over a second harbour crossing. The government's announced a Crown-led business case will look at a tunnel preferred by NZTA and a bridge, including the mayor's preferred option of a crossing at Mayola Reef. Transport Minister Chris Bishop expects advice to come back next year and promises to work with the opposition and Aucklanders on a long-term solution. Wayne Brown says the government should take his position seriously.
13: I'll definitely be the mayor later in the year, and they may not be the government.
12: Police are asking for the public's help after a gang member allegedly carjacked a work ute in Taupo, dragging the employee from the vehicle. Officers first spotted a car being driven suspiciously on State Highway 1 in Tuarangi, but the driver fled towards Taupo before being brought to a stop with road spikes. The man then allegedly carjacked a Ford Ranger and fled towards Hawke's Bay, often travelling on the wrong side of the road, in one instance for more than 5.5

0: kilometres. He was taken into custody after being spiked again almost 100 kilometres away. Police are appealing for anyone with dash cam footage between Tuarangi and Pohokura from about 9 to 10 this morning. Questions about the government's plan on changing dog control laws following a fatal attack on a Christchurch toddler. In March, the government ordered a comprehensive review of the Dog Control Act. One-year-old Sonny Charles Watson died from critical injuries on Friday. Auckland University Associate Law Professor Marcelo Rodriguez Ferrer says the scope of the review is too narrow.
1: We need to really rethink about the place of dogs in society, our relationship to them, and our responsibility toward them to prevent these sorts of things from happening.
0: Sam Neill has posthumously won an Australian TV award for the best lead actor in a drama. The New Zealander was awarded the Logie for his role in The 12. 78-year-old Neill died of pneumonia last month. That's news.
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0: In sport, the Warriors, finishing in the NRL's top two, could make or break the club's impressive season, according to former playmaker Motu Tony. The Wars are currently in third place, but are on the same number of points as second-placed Penrith, and only one win behind the ladder-leading Roosters. The top two clubs will have two playoff matches at home, which Tony says is perfect for a Warriors club with rabid fans.
3: It's a really tough and hostile environment to play in front of. So, you know, if I'm, you know, the Warriors, I'd love to be playing two games at home. Home advantage is significant and will be a massive advantage for the teams that have it.
0: New Zealand Rugby CEO Steve Lancaster is hunting for a sweet spot between sporting and financial success for Super Rugby. Lancaster says Super Rugby's five franchises remain an attractive investment, with prospective investors wanting to turn positive engagement numbers into greater bottom line success. And the release of New Zealand cricket's domestic programme has seen the return of Auckland's Colin Maiden Park as a venue, being used in February next year for the first time since 2023, after undergoing extensive redevelopment. That's sport. I'm Stuart Willey.
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Search for Coast on there. We are streaming live on there too. Got some great songs still to come. Celine Dion on the way too, by the way. You can go see her live in Paris with Tony Street's $10,000 big spender. That'd be nice. But right now, Phil Collins, Two Hearts on Coast.

your Feel Good 80s. This is Coast with JT. Now, tomorrow morning on the Feel Good Breakfast with Tony, Jason, Sam, apparently shoplifting's at a 15-year high, and that got Tony, Jason, Sam thinking about the times that they have accidentally, or probably in Sam's case, intentionally, done a five-finger discount. We want to know if this has happened to you tomorrow morning at 8:10. We can keep you anonymous if you need to. This is Coast.

0: It's your feel good 80s. This is Coast with JT. Simple Minds coming up next. Now, the All Blacks, they are looking really good ahead of that first test match against South Africa. The 50-19 win over the Bulls yesterday. Feeling very positive now ahead of that test match. Meanwhile, the NPC back home, that has been absolutely delivering some fantastic matches. That Ranfurly Shield Challenge on Saturday, Bay of Plenty got it back to 28 all before they lost 33-28. And then there was that incredible post match interview with the Bay skipper. They lost the game, but Siusiu Naitoa Akoi, he won hearts with this absolute passion.
1: Oh, bro, I've lost 7 finals, and I'd love to win one, especially for the Bay. I've got a lot of love for this team, and damn, my mom's going to kill me for crying, bro. Oh, my God, I'm going to look like a...
2: Oh, we love it.
1: We love it, bro. I love rugby, man. Keep rugby alive.
0: What a dude. You got to love that passion.
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0: These are your feel good 80s, and it's Coast with JT. Coming up after 9, music from John Parr, Ice House. Rod Stewart's in there too. And I don't know if you heard this morning. We made a huge announcement.
1: Celine Dion, live in Paris, $10,000 to spend.
0: This is a phenomenal prize. One of the biggest we've ever given away. And I've said this a few times over the years. It keeps getting bigger and bigger with the big spender. Tony Street's $10,000 big spender. This time round, you get to see Celine Dion in Paris and get $10,000 to spend. What a prize that is. Absolutely unbelievable. There are plenty of chances to get in that draw. Make sure you're listening for those cues to call throughout the day tomorrow. Your next chance will be tomorrow morning on the Feel Good Breakfast with Tony, Jason, Sam. So make sure you're listening for that, because we'd love for you to get in that draw.
1: The glittering lights of the iconic Eiffel Tower. 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

0: 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Thanks to Qantas, connecting Kiwis and Aussies for the moments that matter.
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3: In this update, officials are investigating what a second Auckland Harbour crossing may look like as the government confirms more work behind the scenes. Ministers have announced a new Crown-led business case investigating options, a tunnel as preferred by NZTA, or a bridge, including Mayor Wayne Brown's preferred option to build the crossing over Meola Reef. Transport and Infrastructure Minister Chris Bishop says it's imperative the government gets this right.
4: It's the most expensive and complicated infrastructure project ever in New Zealand history.
3: An economist is expecting a delay before inflation dips, despite a drop in many household bills. ASB estimates consumer prices fell 0.4% in July, largely down to lower prices for fuel, food, rents, household energy and alcohol. Meanwhile, electronic card transaction data shows a 3.5% bump in July core retail spending year on year. Senior economist Mark Smith says he doesn't expect inflation to fall below 3% until the middle of next year.
5: There's light at the end of the tunnel, but for now, it's still pretty tough times out there for households.
3: A fresh push for free vaccination for adolescents against meningococcal disease following a death in Waikato. Health New Zealand's confirmed the person was a young adult and is urging prevention through vaccination. That vaccination is free for under fives and 13 to 25-year-olds in the first year of close living, like boarding school hostels or halls of residence. But Meningitis Foundation Chair Gerard Rushton says extending it is economically and ethically responsible.
6: Having been through the loss of a family member ourselves, we know what this family's going through. And we just call on the government to do the right thing.
3: Meanwhile, the government's agreed to several recommendations made by the Ministry for Regulation to simplify solar panel installation. A new inspection model will be trialled to allow accredited installers to sign off their work instead of requiring an electrical inspector to review panel installation. That's news.
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3: In sport, prop Ollie Norris is the fourth All Black to be heading home from the South Africa tour due to injury. Sidelined for 6 weeks after damaging the cartilage in one of his knees. Halfback Noah Hotham is flying over as cover for Cortez Latima. Code-hopping coach Michael Chaker is set for a Waratahs return in Super Rugby. The former Wallabies coach and current Sydney Roosters NRL assistant didn't apply when expressions of interest were called by Rugby Australia, who oversee the high-performance operations of the club. But it's understood Rugby Australia has since sought out Chaker, and a deal could be finalised as early as this week. The move follows the return of veterans Bernard Foley and Nick Phipps from overseas, the pair starting in the halves under Chaker when the Waratahs won their only title 12 years ago. The Sydney Swans' promising AFL run is being rocked just 2 weeks from the end of the regular season, with reports several Swans players have been involved in an alleged sexual assault in Melbourne. The Swans are second on the AFL ladder, but reports suggest details could be extremely damaging to star players. That's sport. I'm Stuart Willey.

0: Details could be extremely damaging to star players. That's sport. I'm Stuart Woolley.
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It's your Feel Good 80s. This is Coast with JT. Now, tomorrow morning on the Feel Good Breakfast with Tony, Jason, Sam, the Chasers returns, brought to you by Southern Cross Travel Insurance, the sponsor of the New Zealand Herald Travel Reader's Choice Awards. Have a look at the NZ Herald website. The results of those awards are on there now. And look, tomorrow morning, $2,000 is the jackpot for the Chasers. 20 to 8, the cue to call. 5 questions, 30 seconds. That money could be all yours.

It's your feel-good 80s. This is Coast with JT. We got George Michael coming up next. Last week, Frankie Valli's brother came out and said that Frankie was going to retire from live gigs. The man is 92. You understand why the brother came out and said that. And he went viral recently after video from one of his gigs. He had like backup dancers and singers and they were giving it their all. And Frankie was on stage looking like he could star in the new sequel to Weekend at Bernie's. I love me some Frankie and what a legacy. But after what his brother said, Frankie posted this on social media. In spite of what you may have heard, I am not retired, Frankie.

0: How about that? By the way, Oh What a Night, late December back in 63, was 63 years ago. And yet old Frankie, 92, says he's not done. Tell you what, man, my wife thinks I'm stubborn.
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0: These are your feel-good 80s, and it's Coast with JT. Coming up after 10, we've got music from Def Leppard, Supertramp and Carly Simon as well. Tony, James and Sam are back tomorrow morning from 6. If you missed them today, there is a catch-up podcast you can listen to on our website at coastonline.co.nz. One of the moments happened today was Sam, who found some research that says the spark and comfort can't exist in the same relationship.
1: The comfort and predictability that makes your relationship feel safe are the same things that quietly kill the novelty.
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1: Like it
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1: I think with habituation comes self-handsy. I think he's onto it.
2: That's not what I meant.
0: Instant regret, Jason Reeves. Arms at the back tomorrow morning. Tony, Jason, Sam from 6 on Co.
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18: In this update, Auckland's mayor is signalling interest in partially funding a second harbour crossing, if it's his preferred option. The government's announced a fresh business case in another Waitemata crossing, looking at either a bridge or a tunnel, and funding options including tolling. It will also consider a bridge over Meola Reef, which Wayne Brown argues is more cost-effective. He says there has to be a change in how NZTA thinks about things.
19: Well, it's far better to part funding something that which we have some input in than having no funding and dumb ideas that cost us a lot of money later on.
18: A stretch of State Highway 35 in Gisborne's Hicks Bay is closed overnight following a slip. It's set to reopen tomorrow morning. Consumer NZ is calling on political parties to get behind the Greens' plan to punish supermarket price gougers. Its new members' bill would make charging excessively above reasonable profit margins illegal for the duopoly, with the threshold to be set and regulated by the Commerce Commission. Consumer NZ manager Gemma Rasmussen says this is a really good option.
20: The status quo is not enough. We're not seeing any meaningful change. We have to try and ensure that prices are fair.
18: The High Court has ruled Rotorua Lakes Council's broke the law in its handling of a sewerage pipeline near a sacred lake. The Rotokakahi Board of Control argued the council failed to consult it before installing the pipeline through a protection area. Justice Kiri Tahana also deemed the issuing of a council notice permitting the activity without a resource consent unlawful. Tough times are forcing local fashion labels to look at new markets. New Zealand Fashion Week's 25th anniversary is celebrating the country's top labels this week. Fashion Week owner Feruz Ali says in this economic crisis, brands are looking at new ways to create a physical presence across the world.
21: There is the appetite of very large retail brands buying it from New Zealand designers to create diversity in offerings in their retail environment.
18: That's news.
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18: In sport, Australian Sevens superstar Madison Levi may make her first Wallaroos appearance after being named in the wider squad, contesting Saturday's O'Reilly Cup against the Black Ferns in Auckland. The 2024 World Sevens Player of the Year knows how to break Kiwi hearts, having scored a hat-trick in Aussie's 2022 Rugby Sevens World Cup final victory. Black Ferns coach Whitney Hansen knows Levi brings plenty of

0: X factor to the green and gold lineup.
1: A huge amount of pace, growing an understanding of the 15s game, footwork to boot, and so, yeah, I think she'll be a real threat, regardless of where they play her, but it shouldn't change too much for us and what we're going to do.
0: Australia's shaky cricket top order could be in for a shake-up after the humbling 9-wicket loss to Bangladesh in Darwin. Aussie captain Pat Cummins says the top order needs to sort themselves out or risk being sidelined.
2: It's not quite functioning as well as we'd like as a group, so I'm sure the batters will get together and talk about, you know, maybe review some footage, review methods, their approaches to how they were this week, and, you know, we need to make some changes to our style. We've got a week or so and we better do it pretty quickly.
0: The second test starts in Mackay this weekend. That's sport. I'm Stuart Willey.
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Here's John Farnham with The Pressure Down on Coast.

These are your feel-good 80s, and it's Coast to JT. Tony Street has a podcast which is called We Need to Talk, and she's got a new guest this week. It's The Curve co-founder Victoria Harris. And Victoria talks about using her experience working in finance to educate women on the path of finding financial freedom. How good is that? 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

0: makes you feel good, 80s. This is Coast with JT. The Mockers are coming up next. I love Kelly Clarkson, an amazing singer. She won the first American Idol, had many hits over the years, and in her own talk show as well. She's now doing a Las Vegas residency. Now, she is clearly comfortable doing these shows in the one venue because the other night on stage, she decided to tell the crowd about her experience post-show from the night before, where she needed to use the bathroom, shall we say, and she got real honest.
1: To my room, and I have never been so happy there is not a man in the room, because he for sure would never make sweet love to this again. I was like, oh Lord. And you know the part where you think it's over, you're like, it has to be over. No, girl.
0: There you go. There's an audience that wished what happens in Vegas actually stayed in Vegas.
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0: These are your Feel Good 80s, and it's Coast with JT. Coming up after 11, we've got music from Toto, Thompson Twins, Ace of Base as well. But right now, this is what you need. Tonight's quote is, mental toughness is knowing that life isn't fair and still playing to win. There's your quote. That's why you got to enjoy and celebrate like the little victories that can happen. Like if you look hard enough and every single day there's little victories that happen, ticking things off a to-do list through to like getting a promotion at work, that kind of thing. So take that with you into your Tuesday. Despite life not being fair, if you play to win, celebrate those victories because that is progress in the absolute face of adversity. That is what you need to hear on Coast.
1: 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All

0: to call 8:20 tomorrow morning. Five chances a day to play. Thanks to Qantas, connecting Kiwis and Aussies for the moments that matter.
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12: In this update, the government says New Zealand's reputation as a modern first-world economy depends on the second Waitemata harbour crossing. It's announced a business case will be completed next year for

0: restrictions on a crossing to address the limitations of the Auckland Harbour Bridge. An NZTA case endorses a tunnel, but the government's open to reconsidering a bridge at Maola Reef, Mayor Wayne Brown's preferred option. Prime Minister Chris Luxon says Auckland's the country's engine room and needs to be set up for growth and prosperity.
1: There's been several goes and ideas around a second harbour crossing from different parties and past governments, and actually to start from the settings and get it right and to do it right from the start is really what we want to do here.
0: Police are asking for the public's help after a gang member allegedly carjacked a work ute in Taupō, dragging the employee from the vehicle. Police are appealing for anyone with dash cam footage between Tūrangi and Pohokura from about 9 to 10am today. KiwiSaver could be responsible for a bigger slice of New Zealanders' carbon footprints than food, housing or shopping. Mindful Money Research estimates investments add an average 2.8 tonnes of carbon emissions per person per year, but inconsistent reporting makes it hard to compare funds, especially after the government removed mandatory climate reporting last year. Founder Barry Coates says everyone should be able to see the environmental impact of their investments.
2: So we're calling for a simpler form of reporting that allows comparisons across funds to be reinstituted and made mandatory.
0: Sam Neill has been honoured with a posthumous Australian TV award for his role in the show The 12. The 78-year-old was awarded the Logie for Best Lead Actor in a Drama, backing up his 2025 title. He died of pneumonia last month. Actress and longtime friend Heather Mitchell thanked the audience on Neill's behalf.
3: He loved being on set, and I know he would want to thank every single crew member, every single person who worked on The 12 and made The 12 such a special, special show.
0: That's news.
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0: In sport, coach Whitney Hansen believes the Black Ferns are in a great position ahead of their globe-trotting end-of-year fixtures. The Ferns tackle Australia in Auckland this Saturday before trekking to South Africa, France, Scotland and England. Former Wallabies coach Michael Chaker is set for a Waratahs return in Super Rugby, with a deal expected to be finalised this week that lures him away from an assistant role at the Sydney Roosters NRL side. The Sydney Swans are being tight-lipped about the sexual assault allegations that could derail their AFL season. Police are investigating a complaint that several players were involved in an incident in Melbourne in the early hours of this morning.
5: We understand the level of interest in the matter, and there's going to be lots of speculation, but given it's a police matter right now, that is all that we can say.
0: The second-placed Swans are conducting their own internal inquiries, with reports three women were seen in the foyer of the team's hotel confronting staff, including coach Dean Cox. That's sport. I'm Stuart Willie.
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The Eagles are coming up after this band, Duran Duran, on Coast.

It's your feel-good 80s. This is Coast with JT. The Proclaimers coming up next. And before we go tonight, Queen, right? Last released new music back in 1991. Freddie Mercury passed away and the band stayed relevant because, you know, they toured again with Adam Lambert as their singer. And I remember seeing them at Spark Arena. They were brilliant. Brian May has popped up on other people's recordings. And now Queen's drummer, Roger Taylor, has released a solo song, which is called I See You Now. And it seems like a vulnerable wee song, actually. And here's a snippet of it right here.

0: go. Good to see Roger Taylor still making new music too.
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0: That's your feel-good 80s. This is Coast with JT. Thank you so much for joining me tonight. Make sure you are listening tomorrow morning on the Feel Good Breakfast with Tony, Jason, Sam. $2,000 up for grabs with the Chasers, brought to you by Southern Cross Travel Insurance. $2,000. Woohoo! 20 to 8, the cue to call for that one. And also make sure you're listening at 20 past 8 because that's your next chance to get in the drawer for Tony Street's $10,000 big spender, which happens to be in Paris, and it's 10 grand, and also you get to see Celine Dion live. I mean, that is just an absolutely phenomenal prize. You could win that, so good luck with that tomorrow. Good night, everybody.
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1: In this update, the government says New Zealand's reputation as a modern, first-world economy depends on the second Waitemata harbour crossing. It's announced a business case will be completed next year for options on a crossing to address the limitations of the Auckland Harbour Bridge. Transport Minister Chris Bishop says they're open to a tunnel or reconsidering the option of a bridge at Meola Reef.
2: It is going to be one of the largest and most complex projects we've ever considered. Ultimately, the Crown carries the funding levers, we carry the risk, so it needs clear accountability and responsibility.
1: Confidence the Commerce Commission can come up with a fair threshold for illegal supermarket price gouging. The Green Party's announced a new members' bill banning the duopoly from charging excessively over reasonable profit margins as determined by the Commission. Gemma Rasmussen from Consumer NZ says pricing controls can create discomfort, but this is a good option.
3: If the Commerce Commission is able to define excessive profit through their market study, I think that there can be a way to agree what would be an unreasonable markup.
1: Donald Trump's cutting back joint military exercises with South Korea, citing his very good relationship with North Korea's leader Kim Jong-un. In a social media post, the US president says the exercises are not only costly, but send an inappropriate and hostile signal to Pyongyang. There's hope the runway could bring spending back to Auckland's CBD. New Zealand Fashion Week has returned to Auckland's waterfront, hosting the country's top designers. After being cancelled in 2024 due to fragile consumer confidence, last year's return saw spending rise 19% in the city on the week prior. Heart of the City Chief Executive Viv Beck says the event often brings noticeably more people to the city centre.
4: It's a great year for the city centre and a great week with open day for CRL on Saturday and also right in the middle of restaurant month. So we're expecting a boomer.
1: That's news.
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1: In sport, former Warriors playmaker Motu Tony says clubs have a narrow window to compete for the NRL crown, and the Warriors need to take advantage of their strong roster and impressive form to win the title this season. Black Ferns coach Whitney Hansen's provided an update on injured halfback Tara Turner ahead of their O'Reilly Cup test against Australia in Auckland this Saturday. Turner isn't available for selection after suffering a hamstring strain during Friday's trial match against the Black Ferns 15.
5: We're hopeful that she's just out for this week. She'll still be coming on tour with us and we're likely to see her return in the South African game.
1: And the first football matches at Christchurch's new Central City Stadium have been locked in. New Zealand Football's announced the Chatham and Kate Shepherd Cup finals will be played at 1NZ Stadium as a doubleheader on September 5. That's sport. I'm Stuart Willey.
0: Turn up the feel good. 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

0: back with more Feel Good 80s in a moment. 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Don't stop believing. Plus, songs like this. 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Feel Good starts here. Choose Coast.
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16: In this update, a major decision lies ahead as ministers confirm a business case into another Auckland Harbour crossing. Transport Minister Chris Bishop says the highway corridor is currently limited by the performance of the current bridge, which has weight restrictions and a lack of dedicated public transport lanes. Senior political reporter Azaria Howell has more details.
17: The government will also look at a corridor solution at Maiola Reef, something preferred by Auckland Mayor Wayne Brown. Officials will consider a closer look at how different options could be funded and delivered. An NZTA investment case in May endorsed a tunnel. The government expects the draft business case to be completed next year before decisions are made on a preferred option.
16: Police are asking for the public's help after a gang member allegedly carjacked a work ute in Taupo, dragging the employee from the vehicle. Officers first spotted a car being driven suspiciously on State Highway 1 in Tuarangi, but the driver fled towards Taupo before being brought to a stop with road spikes. The man then allegedly carjacked a Ford Ranger and fled towards Hawke's Bay, often travelling on the wrong side of the road, in one instance, for more than 5.5 kilometres. He was taken into custody after being spiked again, almost 100 kilometres away. Police are appealing for anyone with dash cam footage between Tuarangi and Pohukura from about 9 to 10 a.m. yesterday. Three youths aged 13, 14 and 15 have been referred to Youth Aid after driving a stolen car from Whangarei to Auckland's County's Manukau. Before driving off in the Toyota Aqua, two of the trio were seen allegedly stealing a screwdriver from a supermarket. The car was stopped with spikes, with its occupants fleeing before being found nearby late on Sunday. Questions about the government's plan on changing dog control laws following a fatal attack on a Christchurch toddler. In March, the government ordered a comprehensive review of the Dog Control Act. One-year-old Sonny Charles Watson died from critical injuries on Friday. Auckland University Associate Law Professor Marcelo Rodriguez Ferrer says the scope of the review is too narrow.
13: We need to really rethink about the place of dogs in society, our relationship to them, and our responsibility toward them to prevent these sorts of things from happening.
16: A glimmer of hope for Auckland businesses banking on Fashion Week, drawing people into the city. Shed 10 is once again the home of New Zealand Fashion Week, returning for its 25th year. Last year's show saw spending rise 19% compared with the week before. Heart of the City Chief Executive Viv Beck says it brought a real buzz.
18: There was a noticeable increase in sales last year around the Queen Street area and downtown, apparel and hospitality in particular.
16: Sam Neill has posthumously won an Australian TV award for the Best Lead Actor in a Drama. The New Zealander was awarded the Logie for his role in The 12. 78-year-old died of pneumonia last month. Actress and longtime friend Heather Mitchell accepted the award on Neill's behalf.
19: I just know how much this would mean. Looking out here at all of you, I know his heart would be so full and he'd want to pour you all wine and embrace you all.
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16: In sport, Sydney Swans CEO Matthew Pavlich has fronted media about an alleged sexual assault involving several of his players at a hotel in Melbourne. Pavlich is still piecing together exactly what happened following the second place Swans win over Essendon.
21: It's safe to say that we're extremely shocked and disappointed that this has taken place and that the players have found themselves in this situation.
16: Pavlich says because it's a police matter, the Swans won't be making any further comment. The Warriors, finishing in the NRL's top two, could make or break the club's impressive season, according to former playmaker Motu Tony. The Wars are currently in third place, but are on the same number of points as second-placed Penrith, and only one win behind the ladder-leading Roosters. The top two clubs will have two playoff matches at home, which Tony says is perfect for a Warriors club with rabid fans.
22: It's a really tough and hostile environment to play in front of. So, you know, if I'm, you know, the Warriors, I'd love to be playing two games at home. Home advantage is significant and will be a massive advantage for the teams that have it.
16: New Zealand Rugby CEO Steve Lancaster is hunting for a sweet spot between sporting and financial success for Super Rugby. Lancaster has digested the Building the Competition the Game Needs report and says Super Rugby's five franchises remain an attractive investment, with prospective team investors wanting to turn positive engagement numbers into greater bottom line success. He's determined any injection of privatised funding won't be solely focused on the sport's upper echelons.
23: It has to work for our whole system as well. It can't just work for the All Blacks and for the investors. Provincial unions are a really important part of this mix, as is the community game. So we're putting a very broad lens. We've got some very clear and specific criteria against which we'll be measuring the options.
16: And the release of New Zealand cricket's domestic programme has heralded the return of Auckland's Colin Maiden Park as a venue, being used in February of next year for the first time since 2023, after undergoing extensive redevelopment. That's News and Sport. I'm Stuart Willey.
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9: In this update, officials are investigating what a second Auckland Harbour crossing may look like as the government confirms more work behind the scenes. Ministers have announced a new Crown-led business case investigating options. A tunnel is preferred by NZTA, or a bridge, including Mayor Wayne Brown's preferred option to build the crossing over Meola Reef. The government's consulting with the opposition on a potential long-term decision, which could include tolling. Transport and Infrastructure Minister Chris Bishop says it's imperative the government gets this right.
10: It's the most expensive and complicated infrastructure project ever in New Zealand history.
9: The government's being asked to reform the aged care sector with a nationally consistent pathway for people moving through the system and a workforce strategy. The Aged Care Ministerial Advisory Group's produced a report which finds the current system is outdated and unaffordable. Jacob Jones reports.
11: It says if nothing's done, the cost to taxpayers will almost double in the next 10 years. Alongside the national pathway and workforce strategy, there also needs to be a strengthening of in-home care. Associate Health Minister Casey Costello says the government will now consider the 40 recommendations.
9: An economist is expecting a delay before inflation dips, despite a drop in many household costs. ASB estimates consumer prices fell 0.4% in July, largely caused by lower prices for fuel, food, rents, household energy and alcohol. Meanwhile, electronic card transaction data shows a 3.5% bump in July core retail spending year on year. Senior economist Mark Smith says he doesn't expect inflation to fall below 3% until the middle of next year.
12: There's light at the end of the tunnel, but for now, it's still pretty tough times out there for households.
9: A fresh push for free vaccinations for young people against meningococcal disease following a death in Waikato. 22-year-old Kyla Te Wano Greensill's family paid tribute, saying the 22-year-old volleyball player was taken too soon. Health New Zealand is urging prevention through vaccination. It's free for under fives as well as for 13 to 25-year-olds living in hostels or halls of residence. But Meningitis Foundation Chair Gerard Rushton says extending it is economically and ethically responsible.
12: Having been through the loss of a family member ourselves, we know what this family's going through, and we just call on the government to do the right thing.
9: The government's agreed to several recommendations made by the Ministry for Regulation to simplify solar panel installation. A new inspection model will be trialled to allow accredited installers to sign off their work instead of requiring an electrical inspector to review panel installation. An international relations expert says Ukraine's strategy of targeting oil refineries could pay off in the long run. Russia says at least seven people have been killed in Ukraine's largest attack so far this year, targeting a warehouse which was allegedly storing military equipment. Expert Stephen Hoadley says targeting Russian consumers and oil supplies is clever and strengthens Ukraine's position.
13: The oligarchs are going to bring pressure on Putin to wind things down because their fortunes are being affected. They're the ones to convince Putin to

0: change course.
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2: In sport, the Sydney Swans' promising AFL run is being rocked just 2 weeks from the end of the regular season, with reports several Swans players have been involved in an alleged sexual assault in Melbourne. The Swans are second on the AFL ladder, but reports say if details are released, they could be extremely damaging to star players. Code-hopping coach Michael Chaker is set for a Waratahs return in Super Rugby. The former Wallabies coach and current Sydney Roosters NRL assistant didn't apply when expressions of interest were called by Rugby Australia, who oversee the high-performance operations of the club. But it's understood Rugby Australia has since sought out Chaker, and a deal could be finalised as early as this week. The move follows the return of veterans Bernard Foley and Nick Phipps from overseas, the pair starting in the halves under Chaker when the Waratahs won their only title 12 years ago. Prop Ollie Norris is the fourth All Black to be heading home from the South Africa tour due to injury, sidelined for 6 weeks after damaging the cartilage in one of his knees. Halfback Noah Hotham is flying over as cover for Cortez Ratima. Former Warriors 5'8 Motu Tony reckons Chanel Harris-Tavita will step up majorly to overcome the Warriors' NRL playmaking woes. Tony admits it's tough for the club to be missing Tanner Boyd, Temaili Martin and now Luke Metcalf, but he expects a next-man-up mentality, with Harris-Tavita assuming much of the playmaking duties.
3: Really useful to have someone that's playing so well on the ball and running the team. So for Chanel, you know, he'll be the main shot caller with the ball in hand, but it doesn't change too much from what he does well, which is applying pressure with his left foot kicking, but also defensively he's very solid too.
2: Tony expects reserve grader Luke Hansen to fill the gap caused by the hamstring injury to Metcalf until Martin is back on deck. First rugby, then league, now football will be played under the roof at 1NZ Stadium in Christchurch, with the Chatham and Cape Shepherd Cup finals locked in for early next month. That's news and sport. I'm Stuart Willey.
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7: 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With the New Zealand Herald. 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
8: In this update, Auckland's mayor is signalling interest in partially funding a second harbour crossing if it's his preferred option. The government's announced a fresh business case in another Waitemata crossing, looking at either a bridge or a tunnel and funding options including tolling. It will also consider a bridge over Meola Reef, which Wayne Brown argues is more cost effective. He says there has to be a change in how NZTA thinks about things.
9: Well, it's far better to part funding something that which we have some input in than having no funding and dumb ideas that cost us a lot of money later on.
8: A warning: the government must act quickly to save the aged care sector. A ministerial working group's made 40 recommendations, including strengthening in-home care, a nationally consistent pathway for people moving through the system, and a workforce strategy. Chair David Cunliffe says the changes need to be set up within the next 2 years. He says the plan will require investment, but would be better in the long term.
10: The good news is we got better health outcomes, better respect and dignity in retirement, and we also saved the taxpayer about $835 million.
8: Lyttelton Port says growing trade and ageing infrastructure have made its $821 million expansion necessary. The project includes a new wharf and container terminal, lifting capacity to around 850,000 containers a year. Chief Executive Graham Sumner says the existing wharf might not survive another major quake, and more berth space is needed to keep up with demand.
11: We're constrained in terms of the types of ships that we can take. And in that respect, 92% of the container ships that are being built today do not fit into Lyttelton Port Harbour.
8: The project's due to be completed by 2031. The High Court has ruled Rotorua Lakes Council broke the law in its handling of a sewerage pipeline near a sacred lake. The Rotokakahi Board of Control argued the council failed to consult it before installing the pipeline through the Rotokakahi Protection Area. Justice Kiri Tahana also deemed the issuing of a council notice permitting the activity without a resource consent unlawful. Consumer NZ is calling on political parties to get behind the Greens' plan to punish supermarket price gougers. Its new members' bill would make charging excessively above reasonable profit margins illegal for the duopoly, with the threshold set and regulated by the Commerce Commission. Consumer NZ research and advocacy head Gemma Rasmussen says this is a really good option.
12: The status quo is not enough. We're not seeing any meaningful change. We have to try and ensure that prices are fair.
8: A stretch of State Highway 35 in Gisborne's Hicks Bay is closed overnight following a slip. It's set to reopen at around 7 a.m. Tough times are forcing local fashion labels to look at new markets. New Zealand Fashion Week is celebrating the country's top labels and its 25th anniversary this week. Event owner Feruz Ali says in this economic climate, brands are looking at new ways to create a physical presence across the world.
13: There is the appetite of very large retail brands buying it from New Zealand designers to create diversity in offerings in their retail environment.
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8: In sport, the AFL's integrity unit is deferring to police after allegations of a sexual assault in Melbourne involving several Sydney Swans players at their team hotel. As many as 8 uniformed officers swarmed the AFL club's hotel to investigate. Australian Sevens superstar Madison Levi may make her first Wallaroos appearance after being named in the wider squad contesting Saturday's O'Reilly Cup against the Black Ferns in Auckland. The 2024 World Sevens Player of the Year knows how to break Kiwis' hearts, having scored a hat-trick in Aussie's 2022 Rugby Sevens World Cup final victory. Black Ferns coach Whitney Hansen knows Levi brings plenty of X-factor to the green and gold lineup.
15: A huge amount of pace, growing an understanding of the 15s game, footwork to boot, and so, yeah, I think she'll be a real threat, regardless of where they play her, but it shouldn't change too much for us and what we're going to do.
8: New Zealand Rugby CEO Steve Lancaster is open to the merits of different ownership models for the country's 5 Super Rugby franchises. A newly released report has highlighted that the 5 clubs have been collectively unprofitable over the past 6 years. Lancaster says they're focused on balancing the high-performance development of players with the financial health and stability of the entire game.
16: Can I envisage it? Yeah, I can, absolutely. Are we working towards it? No, I wouldn't say that we are. Yeah, we just have to weigh up how we can ensure that we continue to get the right high performance and player development outcomes from the competition while ensuring that it can wash its own face.
8: Australia's shaky cricket top order could be in for a shake-up after the humbling 9-wicket loss to Bangladesh in Darwin. Aussie captain Pat Cummins says the top order needs to sort themselves out or risk being sidelined.
17: It's not quite functioning as well as we'd like as a group, so I'm sure the batters will get together and talk about, you know, maybe review some footage, review methods, their approaches to how they were this week, and, you know, we need to make some changes to our style. We've got a week or so and we better do it pretty quickly.
8: The second test starts in Mackay this weekend. That's news and sport. I'm Stuart Willey.
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Thanks to Qantas.

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8: In this update, the government says New Zealand's reputation as a modern first-world economy depends on the second Waitemata Harbour crossing. It's announced a business case will be completed next year for options on a crossing to address the limitations of the Auckland Harbour Bridge. An NZTA case endorses a tunnel, but the government's open to reconsidering a bridge at Maiola Reef, Mayor Wayne Brown's preferred option. Prime Minister Chris Luxon says Auckland's the country's engine room and needs to be set up for growth and prosperity.
9: There's been several goes and ideas around a second harbour crossing from different parties and past governments, and actually to start from the settings and get it right and to do it right from the start is really what we want to do here.
8: Police are asking for the public's help after a gang member allegedly carjacked a work ute in Taupō, dragging an employee from the vehicle. Officers first spotted a car being driven suspiciously on State Highway 1 in Tuarangi, but the driver fled towards Taupō before being brought to a stop with road spikes. Kate Rickard has more.
10: The man then allegedly carjacked a Ford Ranger and fled towards Hawke's Bay, often travelling on the wrong side of the road, in one instance for more than 5.5 kilometres. He was taken into custody after being spiked again almost 100 kilometres away near Te Huloto.
8: Police are appealing for anyone with dash cam footage between Tuarangi and Pohokura from about 9 to 10 a.m. yesterday. Former National Party staffer Annie O'Brien's resigning from the Free Speech Union amid a legal battle with a left-wing blogger. Last week, she asked a court to lift suppression of her name, confirming she was the one who'd sought to have four Martin Bradbury blog posts removed from his site, The Daily Blog. O'Brien resigned prior to the legal action becoming public. Families may be encouraged by a fall in some household costs. ASB estimates consumer prices fell 0.4% in July, largely driven by lower prices for fuel. But it also notes there's been a surprising

0: dip in prices for food, rent, and household energy. Senior economist Mark Smith says there are signs consumers are acting hesitantly.
1: Discretionary spending in particular has been weighed by a reasonably cautious backdrop. Things like alcohol spending, the combination was also lower.
0: KiwiSaver could be responsible for a bigger slice of New Zealanders' carbon footprints than food, housing or shopping. Mindful Money Research estimates investments add an average 2.8 tonnes of carbon emissions per person per year, but inconsistent reporting makes it hard to compare funds. The government removed mandatory climate reporting last year. Mindful Money founder Barry Coates says everyone should be able to see the environmental impact of their investments.
2: So we're calling for a simpler form of reporting that allows comparisons across funds to be reinstituted and made mandatory.
0: Sam Neill has been honoured with a posthumous Australian TV award for his role in the show The 12. The 78-year-old was awarded the Logie for Best Lead Actor in a Drama, backing up his 2025 title. He died of pneumonia last month. Actress and longtime friend Heather Mitchell thanked the audience on Neill's behalf.
3: He loved being on set, and I know he would want to thank every single crew member, every single person who worked on The 12 and made The 12 such a special, special show.
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0: In sport, the Sydney Swans are being tight-lipped about the sexual assault allegations that could derail their AFL season. Police are investigating a complaint that several players were involved in an incident in Melbourne in the early hours of yesterday.
5: We understand the level of interest in the matter, and there's going to be lots of speculation, but given it's a police matter right now, that is all that we can say.
0: The second-placed Swans are conducting their own internal inquiries, with reports three women were seen in the foyer of the team's hotel in Melbourne confronting Sydney staff, including coach Dean Cox. Coach Whitney Hansen believes the Black Ferns are in a great position ahead of their globe-trotting end-of-year fixtures. The Ferns tackle Australia in Auckland this Saturday before trekking to South Africa, France, Scotland and England. Hansen feels Super Rugby Opiki's first fully professional season left her with more decisions to make than ever before.
6: I think we saw better rugby in Opiki than we ever had. And coming off the back of that, I think the biggest thing has been depth. We've got a number of athletes now that are putting their hands up and lots that are good enough to be here who aren't coming on tour. And that's what we want. We want that competitive nature.
0: Captain Pat Cummins has batted away suggestions the Australian cricket team was underdone heading into the historic Test loss to Bangladesh in Darwin. The Aussies haven't played Test cricket for 8 months, but fielded a full-strength lineup in the shock 9-wicket loss. Cummins said they had no reason to believe they'd lose to Bangladesh on home soil for the very first time.
7: Yeah, I thought our preparation was, you know, really excellent. You know, we spent 6 weeks or so up in Brisbane. Thought we pretty much got that bang on. So, yeah, hard to put your finger on kind of just one thing, but felt a bit off the pace.
0: Former Wallabies coach Michael Chaker is set for a Waratahs return in Super Rugby, with a deal expected to be finalised this week that lures him away from an assistant role at the Sydney Roosters NRL side. That's news and sport. I'm Stuart Willey.
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2: In this update, a major decision lies ahead as ministers confirm a business case into another Auckland Harbour crossing. Transport Minister Chris Bishop says the highway corridor is currently limited by the performance of the current bridge, which has weight restrictions and a lack of dedicated public transport lanes. Senior political reporter Azaria Howell has more details.
3: The government will also look at a corridor solution at Maiola Reef, something preferred by Auckland Mayor Wayne Brown. Officials will consider a closer look at how different options could be funded and delivered. An NZTA investment case in May endorsed a tunnel. The government expects the draft business case to be completed next year before decisions are made on a preferred option.
2: Police are asking for the public's help after a gang member allegedly carjacked a work ute in Taupo, dragging the employee from the vehicle. Officers first spotted a car being driven suspiciously on State Highway 1 in Tuarangi, but the driver fled towards Taupo before being brought to a stop with road spikes. The man then allegedly carjacked a Ford Ranger and fled towards Hawke's Bay, often travelling on the wrong side of the road, in one instance, for more than 5.5 kilometres. He was taken into custody after being spiked again, almost 100 kilometres away. Police are appealing for anyone with dash cam footage between Tuarangi and Pohukura from about 9 to 10am yesterday. Three youths aged 13, 14 and 15 have been referred to Youth Aid after driving a stolen car from Whangarei to Auckland's County's Manukau. Before driving off in the Toyota Aqua, two of the trio were seen allegedly stealing a screwdriver from a supermarket. The car was stopped with spikes, with its occupants fleeing before being found nearby late on Sunday. Questions about the government's plan on changing dog control laws following a fatal attack on a Christchurch toddler. In March, the government ordered a comprehensive review of the Dog Control Act. One-year-old Sonny Charles Watson died from critical injuries on Friday. Auckland University Associate Law Professor Marcelo Rodriguez Ferrer says the scope of the review is too narrow.
4: We need to really rethink about the place of dogs in society, our relationship to them, and our responsibility toward them to prevent these sorts of things from happening.
2: A glimmer of hope for Auckland businesses banking on Fashion Week, drawing people into the city. Shed 10 is once again the home of New Zealand Fashion Week, returning for its 25th year. Last year's show saw spending rise 19% compared with the week before. Heart of the City Chief Executive Viv Beck says it brought a real buzz.
5: There was a noticeable increase in sales last year around the Queen Street area and downtown, apparel and hospitality in particular.
2: Sam Neill has posthumously won an Australian TV award for the Best Lead Actor in a Drama. The New Zealander was awarded the Logie for his role in The 12. 78-year-old died of pneumonia last month. Actress and longtime friend Heather Mitchell accepted the award on Neill's behalf.
6: I just know how much this would mean. Looking out here at all of you, I know his heart would be so full and he'd want to pour you all wine and embrace you all.
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2: In sport, Sydney Swans CEO Matthew Pavlich has fronted media about an alleged sexual assault involving several of his players at a hotel in Melbourne. Pavlich is still piecing together exactly what happened following the second place Swans win over Essendon.
7: It's safe to say that we're extremely shocked and disappointed that this has taken place and that the players have found themselves in this situation.
2: Pavlich says because it's a police matter,

0: So the Swans won't be making any further comment. The Warriors, finishing in the NRL's top two, could make or break the club's impressive season, according to former playmaker Motu Tony. The Wahs are currently in third place, but are on the same number of points as second-placed Penrith, and only one win behind the ladder-leading Roosters. The top two clubs will have two playoff matches at home, which Tony says is perfect for a Warriors club with rabid fans.
1: It's a really tough and hostile environment to play in front of. So, you know, if I'm, you know, the Warriors, I'd love to be playing two games at home. Home advantage is significant and will be a massive advantage for the teams that have it.
0: New Zealand Rugby CEO Steve Lancaster is hunting for a sweet spot between sporting and financial success for Super Rugby. Lancaster has digested the Building the Competition the Game Needs report and says Super Rugby's five franchises remain an attractive investment, with prospective team investors wanting to turn positive engagement numbers into greater bottom line success. He's determined any injection of privatised funding won't be solely focused on the sport's upper echelons.
2: It has to work for our whole system as well. It can't just work for the All Blacks and for the investors. Provincial unions are a really important part of this mix, as is the community game. So we're putting a very broad lens. We've got some very clear and specific criteria against which we'll be measuring the options.
0: And the release of New Zealand cricket's domestic program has heralded the return of Auckland's Colin Maiden Park as a venue, being used in February of next year for the first time since 2023, after undergoing extensive redevelopment. That's News and Sport. I'm Stuart Willey.
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14: In this update, Labor's questioning why Cabinet is only now backing a Crown-led business case for both bridge and tunnel options across Auckland's Waitemata Harbour. Chris Hipkins says he would push ahead with the review if Labor returns to government.
15: I just tuned into the Prime Minister and Chris Bishop making their announcement about an announcement about a study so they can make a decision about a decision. These are not serious people.
14: Hundreds of excluded students are being left out of school and one has waited more than 4 years for a new placement. The ministry is working with nearly 300 students to find a place at a new school, but says complex issues are making some cases drag on. Police are trying to identify a body pulled from the water near Dunedin's Lawyer's Head. Officers were called to John Wilson Ocean Drive just after 3 p.m. yesterday after a member of the public found it. And retailers are feeling upbeat with core retail spending up 3.5% in July compared with last year. Denise Garland from Retail NZ says hospos are a big bump too, likely because of the FIFA World Cup.
16: We'll be hoping that this is the start of something bigger and better in terms of the consumer confidence piece. There will be a little bit of caution from retailers. They won't be counting their chickens before they hatch.
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14: In sport, the Mind Games have started ahead of Sunday morning's first Springboks All Blacks rugby test.
18: Springboks coach Rusty Erasmus wheeled out former test referee turned SA rugby law advisor Jaco Piper as the pair engaged in a Batman and Robin style media conference to suggest all was above board after they'd perceived the All Blacks had been attacking them for slowing the ball down. Rennie, about 10 minutes

0: away at his own hotel, suggested he does expect the Springboks to play with a positive mindset rather than waste time at Ellis Park.
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3: Classic southwest flow, so sheltering through the interior, so fine frosty conditions in the middle, and then showers grazing the lines of both coasts, including Northland and Auckland.
4: Good morning, welcome to a bit of a chilly Tuesday. Thank you very much for joining us, and it's knocking people down, and it's ripping through our schools and our workplaces. It's even made my dad take his first sick days in years.
3: Oh, got him, did it?
4: It got him.
3: Yes.
5: Oh, it must be bad if the old Reeves, he's taking a day off.
3: I bet he's still got his shorts and his socks on, though.
4: Yeah, singlet, you're right, exactly. You know, we need to talk about this because some hospitals are making some big changes at the moment because of influenza A, and there's some things you need to know in a couple of minutes.
6: Get going in the morning. Feel good. Tony Street, Jace and Sam, Coast Feel Good Breakfast, 6 till 10. Come.

0: 10 past 6 on Coast, your feel-good breakfast with Tony, Jason, Sam. You could win $10,000 to spend on the ultimate shopping spree in Paris, and we've also booked tickets so that you can go see Celine Dion in concert. What a trip to France that would be.
1: With tickets, you're going to have the best time.
0: You will, eh? So you get in the draw at 20 past 8 this morning. But if you're driving around today and you see a green flashing light coming flying up behind you, what do you do?
2: Well, I didn't know this, but I saw it. And you have to pull over.
0: You do have to pull
2: the
0: over,
2: green
0: yeah.
2: flashing light.
1: Yeah, I've never seen one in my entire life.
2: It's like the freaking Ghostbusters are behind
1: when
2: you.
1: When I saw this yesterday, I was like, why are they making an announcement for something that no one's ever seen? Have you?
2: Never.
1: Have you?
0: No, I don't think I have. Or maybe did I have
1: Producer
0: when I
1: was a Rosie, kid? Have you ever seen the green light? What is this
0: It's
1: light?
0: For doctors and midwives. It's a medical emergency. So you're not an ambulance.
1: But is it new?
0: No, it's been. I remember this from a kid. As a kid, I knew this. I don't know why I knew this.
1: Why don't they use it more?
0: Well, I'm surprised we don't see it more often. Maybe they do. So, yeah, so basically, if it's a midwife or a doctor or a surgeon racing to the hospital, racing to a medical emergency, they can pop that green light up on their car. It's a private car and just come screaming through the traffic. You've got to pull over. It's the law. You've got to get to let them through.
1: 2699. Has anyone ever seen that green light?
2: That's a great question.
0: What? No, even better. Do you have one of those green lights? Are you a midwife? Are you a doctor with a green light? Where do you get them?
2: Asking for a friend. Use it for occasions that might not be to do with the hospital.
1: I've known quite a few midwives in my time, and none of them have ever popped up a green light or even mentioned it. It's so weird.
0: Yeah.
1: Maybe it's a tool that we should talk about more.
0: That's it.
1: Because I feel like that could be quite handy, you know?
0: Yeah,
1: especially when you're in rush hour traffic.
0: Imagine if mums had one, you know, because mums have emergencies, dads have emergencies. Imagine that, a little blue light on our roof.
1: What are you deeming an emergency, Jace? Like a diarrhea emergency?
0: Yeah, let's say you've run out of nappies and you've got the nappy bag and the kids are in the car, right? Or there's something's gone down in the car.
1: I don't know.

0: that would constitute an emergency.
1: No, Jason's got a point here. Like, imagine,
0: come on.
1: Imagine if everyone was given a green light and they could use it a certain amount of times a year. You know, just to beat the traffic.
0: Because we're not sane individuals and we abuse things.
2: I would abuse that.
0: Jason's just using it for his diarrhea over there.
2: No, it's not mine.
0: Sam's run out of something.
2: Creatine or something, yeah.
0: It's an emergency.
2: It could be, but no. Yeah.
0: I've run out of wine.
2: So, and also there's an emergency on our hospital floors at the moment too. This is freaky. So a lot of our hospitals have gone back to COVID era measures as they battle the influenza A. This is massive and it's wiping people out. It's not my dad is an ox. Like, nothing really knocks him down. He's been in bed for a couple of days.
1: Yeah, our schools are pillaged at the moment.
2: Yep.
0: I had a few texts last night. I've had a few pull out of netball. And yeah, this is a big week for a lot of kids who are playing sport and doing banquests and shows. And it sucks when they make all this effort and then they have to pull out.
2: It's that winter season though, eh?
1: Tony's husband's on the board of trustees for our school. He said 60 kids, which is significant amount.
2: It is, eh? So, yeah. And here's the thing. So a lot of the hospitals have gone into like COVID measures, like face masks again, distancing. And I read the other day, I think it was North Shore Hospital was actually ambulancing people to Whangarei Hospital because there's no room in the hospital at the moment.
0: A 2-hour trip.
2: Yeah.
0: Oh, no.
2: I know.
1: Because
2: they've been treating people in the hallways and in the actual ambulance bays. Now, like, well, this is too much. So they're actually ambulancing people
1: to
2: different hospitals.
1: Well, you know the emergency queue app that you got us onto, Tony, that kind of gives you the weight of hospitals and emergency clinics? I saw one of the local hospitals was at 8 hours.
0: Oh, gosh.
2: Eight hours.
0: It's like, sorry, I'm going to die before then. So
2: someone give me a green light.
0: I'm just going to drive to Whangarei
2: with my green light on. It's Queen and George Michael. This is Coast.

0: This is College to Feel Good Breakfast with Tony, Jason, Sam, 19 past 6. And what would you do with $2,000? Because that's what we have reached for the chasers now. That's today. I know. That's today's total. We'll play the game just after 7:30.
1: I want to have a chat now about the type, or specifically the size of the bed that you're using. Because I've got some friends of mine and we had dinner at their house on Saturday night. And I don't know whether I am completely on a wrong sphere here, or whether they've got it horribly wrong. But he's a tall man, right? Mark would be, I don't know, 6'2", 6'3".
0: Oh, wow.
1: Yeah, he's a big guy. And Candice isn't a short woman either. And they've just moved into this new house, and they were showing me, you know, they'd got a new couch and, like, got some new furniture. And it was they'd been in the same house. I met these guys at baby class. Boom.
0: Oh, yeah.
1: They were a maternity group.
0: Yep.
1: So they'd been in the same house for 13 years. So this was their first sort of big move.
0: Mm-hmm.
1: And I looked at their bed and I went, are you guys still rocking a queen bed? Like, you're a big guy. Do you not think? And they're like, is that unusual? And I was like, I don't know. But just in my mind, you're a 6'2" guy. I would have assumed you'd at least have a king.
0: Yeah.
1: If not a super king. And they had this, I had to ask whether it was a double. It looked tiny. And I mean, are you going to upgrade that? And they went, oh, we'd never really considered it.
0: Wow.
1: And it kind of just blew my mind. These tall people that were rocking this queen bed, and it hadn't really dawned on them. And I thought, in this day and age, because you can sell that queen bed and get a decent price for it, and it's not that much to upgrade, especially if you sell your previous bed.
0: Yeah.
1: What size are you guys rocking?
2: Oh, I'm like, mine's like a football field. You know, it's like pushing the parameters of the room. But just because of the situation with the twins at the moment, yeah, they're coming into our room. So quite often.
1: Can you not say at the moment? That's been happening for 5 years.
2: Well, no, they couldn't walk for the first two, so they were stuck.
1: They were carried in.
2: Yeah.
0: So you didn't call out to you go get them.
1: What size is it though?
2: Oh,
1: the king or super king?
2: I think it's super king.
1: Super king.
2: Yeah.
1: Yep.
2: But I still wake up with my head on the bedside table some nights.
1: Oh, you still get mudged out. Imagine, because they've got two kids as well.
2: Yeah.
1: Imagine if you were in a queen.
2: No, I don't. Well, do you know there are some theories on this that we need to be sleeping in smaller beds?
1: Because, do you reckon?
2: Yeah, because you're closer to your partner and it has, you know, it's actually better for your relationship.
0: We actually did that. We did that. We
2: downsized.
0: Yeah, we had it.
1: I remember that.
0: It was either California king or super king. It was a big, big one.
1: Oh, hang on a minute. It's because he was rocking California.
0: It was massive. And then it was way too big. Like, you'd roll over like twice and then you'd touch each other. It was way too big. And then we decided we'd upgrade the bed because I was getting older, some of the bed was getting older. So we upgraded the bed, got a nicer mattress but a smaller bed.
1: So what, you went from California to Super King?
0: No, I think we went from I think Super King just to King. So we got a King bed.
1: Okay.
0: Now. Yeah, yeah.
1: So right here, we're either King or Super King.
0: Oh, yeah.
1: I just want to know, what is the average coast bed? Because
0: what have you got?
1: We've got a Super King.
0: Okay.
1: And I just thought, if you're going to get a queen, in a lot of cases, it doesn't even cost that much more money. So I just don't know why you'd choose it.
0: No, we actually just recently bought a queen for our 13-year-old son because he's getting way too big for
1: his bed. There you go. Even your son's got a queen.
0: Our son has one. Exactly.
2: So they're on a queen.
1: They're on a queen.
2: Oh.
1: I told them they had to change, and I think they're going to. I don't think they realise. But then it's working for them, so why would they change?
0: Why not? Exactly. Well, does size matter when it comes to the bedroom? I reckon no. But now let's talk beds. No.
1: Let's find out what the coast average size is.
0: Of your bed.
2: Send your pics to 2699.
0: Of your bed. 0800-004-COAST or flick a text to 2699. What size bed are you rocking? What's the most common amongst the coasties? This is Elton John. This is Coast.

0: 26 past 6 on Coast for Tony, Jason, Sam, and already the games have begun. All Blacks against the Springboks this weekend. So, there's supposed to be like a pre-game meeting with the referee, and that's been cancelled apparently because Rusty Rasmus, the Springboks coach, does not want to meet with the referee. He has any issues, we'll sort it out on the field.
1: Yeah, because it's in your best interest.
0: Yeah, whereas Dave Rennie's like, hold on a second, when we played some of these South African teams so far, one of them took 50 seconds to set a line out. They're slowing the game down.
1: Rassie's in denial. He said, no, no, we didn't.
0: No, we didn't. So 50 seconds, you could boil an egg in that time. So Dave Rennie's onto it. So he's pushing the referees. So the game is on the Sunday. And a lot of texts coming through on 2699. Speaking about the games we play. Oh, that's going to sound terrible.
1: We're talking about beds this morning and what size bed you have. Friends of mine who are tall individuals, they're really tall, and they only had a queen size bed. And I thought, and these are people that had the means to get a king as well. It's like, this is a weird choice from you.
0: Yeah, a few texts going through. We rock a queen. My husband wants to downgrade because he wants to be closer to me.
1: Oh, that's cute.
0: That is nice. Yeah. G'day, Handy.
2: Good morning, guys.
0: What size bed you got?
2: I've got a king because my partner and I, we regularly give each other massages. It's a lot better on a large surface.
0: Sure, I get it.
2: So that's all good. And you sleep apart. Like, you roll away from each other, right?
0: Yeah.
2: Most couples do, but you must spend every night just cuddling before you do that. I mean, my wife scratches my back and scalp with her nails every night as I fall asleep. So that's good.
0: That's good for the soul too, Andy. I like that. Thank you very much. Yeah.
1: I just don't know if the size of the bed is going to stop that from happening, especially if you're going to roll away anyway. You may as well have space when you roll away.
0: Yeah, I agree. You need to have that space when you roll away because you roll together and someone's breathing in your face. As they're sleeping, I can't do that. And neither can my wife. We agree to disagree. We agree. No, roll over. Yuck.
3: Who's doing the breathing? Is it her or you? Let's be honest.
0: Probably me mouth breathing.
1: This one here, this text. I used to rock a super king bed when I was single. Interesting. But with my partner of 10 years, we now have a queen bed. After about 3 years into our relationship, our 2-year-old daughter sleeps with us too. Oh, so they've got the queen bed and the 2-year-old.
0: That's cool.
1: I keep saying we now need a king bed. Mm. Funny how you had a super king when you were single.
0: Oh, how delightful though. The butterfly, starfish.
1: Oh, yeah.
0: Oh, no, you're all that room. Yeah.
1: A lot of texts coming through here as well. A double. We've been married 32 years and apparently still like.

0: being close.
1: That's nice.
0: A king. We've got a dog who sleeps between us, so really need a super king.
1: I love this one from Deanna. We have a king, but my husband sleeps about 20% of it. The rest is mine, thank you.
2: Yeah. The real challenge is actually when you're single and you've got a single bed, eh? It's if you try and take someone home to that, it's challenging, you know? It's you're going to stay single for a while.
1: Yeah. I think, looking at this, I think most people are saying, king, isn't it? Is the king the most common bed?
0: I think king's the most common, and most people want a king even if they've got a queen. So yeah. We've found the happy medium.
1: Coming up though, our 24-year-old producer has just watched a movie from our childhood. It's a movie we love, but does it stand up today? We'll tell you what the movie is and how Rosie's review goes in just a couple of minutes.
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13: In this update, Mayor Wayne Brown says Auckland needs to get a second harbour crossing right. The government's new business case will look into tunnel and bridge options, including Brown's preferred option of a bridge across Meola Reef, despite it being ruled out before.
14: We are no longer a rich country. Have they not noticed the income from driving and from everything is dropping?
13: The Greens want to make supermarket price gouging illegal, with the Commerce Commission setting profit margins and taking offenders to court. But the Grocery Action Group says the real issue is the lack of competition between the big supermarket chains, and this bill doesn't fix that. The Prime Minister's used Defence Force aircraft on 6 separate days in which he also attended National Party fundraisers.
15: Chris Luxon has answered written parliamentary questions from Labour, highlighting 2 cases this year, 3 last year and 1 in 2024. A spokesman for the PM says Luxon's used NZDF flights on occasion for work-related travel, where commercial options have not aligned with his plans. The NZDF's required to fly aircraft regularly to maintain operational readiness.
13: And State Highway 35 at Hicks Bay in Gisborne is set to reopen at 7 this morning.

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0: In sport, a fuse has been lit under the New Zealand Rugby Tour of South Africa ahead of Sunday morning's first test. Debate is swirling over how much, if at all, the Springboks slow the game down. And the Warriors are without utility Chance Nicholl-Klukstar for the next 2 weeks after he pleaded guilty to a hip drop tackle against the Broncos. In that sport, I'm Bryn Rudkin.
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2: So many people around our age watched it, loved it, quoted it. Some even say it changed them. It was Robin Williams in yet another brilliant performance. But what happens when a 24-year-old watches Dead Poets Society for the first time?
3: This is one of the greats, isn't it?
4: What's it about?
3: 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It's so long since I've seen it.
4: Same. I need to be reminded.
2: I don't even know if I have seen it.
3: It was brilliant.
2: Okay, all right. We're going to get Rosie's review on Dead Poets Society in just a couple of minutes from now.
1: Start your day with Tony Street, Jace and Sam. 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Coast.

0: Coast's Coast, your feel-good breakfast with Tony, Jason, Sam, you and a friend in Paris with $10,000 and tickets to see Celine Dion. Yes, that's an amazing trip, and you could win it. We'll tell you how when we put you in the draw at 20 past 8 this morning. First, though, it's time for Rosie's Review. Our 24-year-old producer, Rosie's just watched a movie from, is this the 90s, Rosie?
1: I think 89.
0: Okay.
1: Yeah, late 80s, called Dead Poets Society. And just a wee reminder, a little recap of the movie. So it's about a boys' school and a boarding boys' school, and it's super strict. And they follow tradition, and they're teaching the boys, you know, proper manners, and we're going to get you all into the best universities once you leave school. And then this teacher comes in, and he is like full of life and doing different teaching methods. And he's teaching
2: Robin Williams?
1: It's Robin Williams, yeah. And he's teaching poetry. And he's kind of trying to get them to go out and be more expressive and emotive. But then there's this big plot twist in the movie, which maybe other people saw it coming. I did not see it coming at all.
3: Oh, Neil! Oh my God!
4: Oh, my son!
3: My son, my poor
4: he's
3: son!
4: He's all right!
1: So
0: he wasn't all right.
1: His parents, this is Neil, his parents basically didn't want him to follow his passion of drama and performing, and wanted him to go and be a doctor, and they spent all this money to send him to boarding school. And the teacher was encouraging him to follow his passion. Dad says, nah, not happening. Basically, he ends up committing suicide, and his parents find him in the room. And I literally... It was so unexpected. I was sitting there by myself. I literally had to text my friends being like, I'm watching this movie right now. I have no one to share this with. Like, it's crazy. Huh. It was not a theme I was expecting from a movie from the 80s.
2: No.
1: Like,
2: No, because it kind of wasn't talked about at all back
1: no,
2: then.
1: No, not at all.
2: And it was still the rules where you didn't report it in media. And
1: yeah. No, it was very unexpected. I was texting my friends from my laptop, though, because last night my phone did die. And I'm like completely, absolutely dead. And usually while I'm watching a movie, I am scrolling on my phone.
2: Oh, so it made you concentrate.
1: I had to truly watch this movie.
0: Like we used to watch movies.
2: Such a Gen Z.
1: I did.

0: to truly watch this movie, and I was actually hooked the whole time. I didn't even need my phone. It was so good. So Robin Williams, who plays Mr. Keating, is amazing through the whole movie, and his biggest quote that he's sharing with the kids is this.
1: Carpe diem. Seize the day, boys. Make your lives extraordinary.
2: Carpe diem,
3: Is it part horror movie? Because that's what it sounded like. He just turned into Hannibal Lecter.
0: That was as they're looking at these old photos of the boys from that had previously been to the school, and he's saying, you know, these guys have had lives and they're all dead now. So, you know, look at those photos and go and live your lives, because that's going
2: to
0: be you.
2: That's
0: one
2: a
0: day.
2: Great lesson too. Seize the day. Mm. What a great way to live.
0: It is. Anyway, so they all end up, after he dies, they basically end up, Mr. Keating, the teacher, ends up getting... getting expelled from school, leaving the school, fired from the school. And all the boys at the end go into the classroom and they all start standing up on the tables in this moment here.
4: Captain, my captain.
5: Sit down, Mr. Anderson.
4: Captain, my captain.
2: Oh, that's right.
0: And they all stand up. The best ending to this movie ever. Like, it couldn't have been better. So I think we should all be living by this.
4: Carpe diem!
0: Carpe diem.
2: Seize the day.
3: I love it.
2: So you watched it like we did with no other screens.
0: Yeah, exactly.
3: I feel like this has really inspired you. So how many roses?
0: Like a 10, 11, yeah. 10 or 11 out of 12 roses.
2: Oh, I love that. Yeah. It was amazing. Thank you, Rosie. This is Coast.
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0: Coast, your feel-good breakfast with Tony, Jason, Sam on a chilly Tuesday. Listen to this, -3 in Taupo early this morning. That's a cold start to the day, eh?
1: It's a frosty start, isn't it?
0: It is a frosty start.
1: Yeah, and with that, I think I owe you someone in the studio an apology this morning because, you know, through the last cold snap that came through this place, and we laughed, didn't we? Didn't we, Streety? We laughed at old Jace over there who pulled out the nets and wrapped his ferns.
2: What do you mean? I'm still laughing.
1: When the incoming frost made his backyard look like a vineyard. And
2: It was extreme measures,
1: and it seemed like it's just a normal old frost. And what was the state of the ferns?
0: The ferns were good. The toki trees were great.
1: Thank you very much.
0: Wrapped them as like a gift, as like a Christmas scene in my backyard.
2: Is it still like that? No. Halloween. It's all covered in cobwebs.
0: Yeah. So the frost covers came off actually. So a bit of sunshine, a bit of water. So they're actually doing good. Thank you for asking.
1: Yeah. And we laughed, you know, and I laughed. And then just the other day, I rolled out into my backyard, which I hadn't been out into for a very long time because the weather's been cold. And there I saw it, the three ferns at the end of my property.
0: Oh no!
1: Very, very brown.
2: Have you killed your ferns?
1: I got frostbite on me ferns after laughing at Jay.
2: Are they ferns or palms?
1: Oh, palms.
0: Oh, they're really susceptible.
2: They're expensive too.
0: Frostburn.
1: Well, I think they're going to survive, but they look terrible. They've got all yellow and brown on the top.
2: Is it from the frost?
1: It's the only explanation that I have, and it's. Do you know the other
2: they
1: ones?
2: They do go a little bit. They change colour in winter.
1: Oh, I take back the apology.
2: I feel like you need to put a time lapse on to see if they stay alive.
1: No, the thing is, the ones that kind of have sheltering from trees around them are completely green. But the ones down the side where there's nothing to cover them or cast any shade upon them.
0: Yeah.
2: I know a guy that knows how to deal with this. He could come round.
0: Here's what you knew. Here's what I found
1: how
0: out.
1: How much did you spend on the wrapping?
0: It's actually not that expensive.
2: They were more expensive than the
1: trees.
0: No. So other places around us did not. And so they're like brown, withered, and a lot of their plants have died.
2: Jace, do not shame your neighbours.
0: I'm not going to name them. And I feel for them because everyone's gutted for them. And because those are big ferns and some big palms have been affected.
1: Oh, mine aren't. Mine are the cheap starting out ferns.
0: That's the worst ones. You don't want to kill the new ones starting out.
1: No,
0: anyway.
1: Well, they're not established, so they're much cheaper.
0: So what you do is you keep that frost burn on there because that now

0: acts as a protectant for the rest of the plant.
1: Oh, like a hat. Like yeah, a brown like a hat. Yeah,
0: exactly. So if you don't trim those yet, wait till after the cold season.
2: Unfortunately, Sam wiped it all off last night.
3: It looked great. All brown and yellow. It looked awesome in my garden. I'll keep that there.
0: Oh, you keep it there. Lovely. Hey, right now in Paris, though, it is 24 degrees. 24 and sunny in Paris right now. You could be there with 10 grand and Celine Dion tickets too. We're going to set the scene for you more after 7. Keep listening.
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0: mood. 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
16: In this update, Auckland Mayor Wayne Brown's preferred harbour crossing option is back on the table, with the government's new business case set to re-examine a bridge across Miola Reef. Brown says he's pleased the review is being led by the government rather than NZTA.
17: So we'll make sure that we haven't got the usual suspects who take millions and millions of dollars off the government to design things that don't happen.
16: A bill heading to Parliament could ban commercial mining on public conservation land, with 11 environmental groups backing the move. Forest and Bird says mining can leave lasting damage to both the land and nearby waterways. Port of Tauranga has been given draft fast-track approval to expand, with plans to extend its container berth and Mount Maunganui wharves. Locally, we say the project could further harm the harbour environment, while the port argues it's crucial for the Bay of Plenty and the wider economy. And Hollywood's remembering actress Hayden Panettiere, who's died at the age of 36. Police in South Carolina say there's no

0: sign of foul play. CNN's Elizabeth Wagmeister.
1: She started in show business as an infant. Her mom took her to auditions when she was 8 months old. That is something that Hayden Panettiere resented her mother for.
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0: In sport, the Warriors' selection stocks have taken a double hit from Luke Metcalf's hamstring injury and a two-match ban for Chance Nickel-Klukstar for a hip drop tackle on Reece Walsh. And debate is swirling ahead of Sunday morning's first test on the New Zealand Rugby Tour of South Africa over how much, if at all, the Springboks slow the game down. 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
5: And it's still 24 degrees in Paris right now, even though it's Monday night in Paris. So think about this. You could be there with $10,000 and tickets to see Celine Dion. You've just been there, Tony. What's Paris
6: like? I have.
5: Like?
6: It's like I've done a recce for you and all the things that you'll be able to enjoy. If I had to describe it, I'd say it was very warm. It's beautiful. It's cultured. It's kind of the dreamy city, isn't it?
7: Oh, I've never been. I've seen it from afar. It's one of the places you need to go to in your life, isn't it?
5: Well, you could be there. We're going to tell you how to win this and set the scene for you in about two songs from now.
4: Get your day started with Coast's Feel Good Breakfast. Tony Street, Jace and Sam. Feel Good. 6 till 10.

0: This is Coast, your feel-good breakfast with Tony, Jason, Sam. Think about this, right? You know that movie Ratatouille? You know that little cartoon rat that knows how to... Yeah. That is set in Paris.
1: It is.
0: Think about that. There's the French cooking and things.
1: Do you know what else is set in Paris? Emily in Paris.
0: Which is
1: what everyone knows Paris for at the moment. I think that's why we've all fallen in love with it again, because that series, well, certainly for all the women that I know in my life, are obsessed with it and obsessed with going to Paris and living that life that Emily has lived.
0: Yeah, the little apartment, the cafes, the outfits, the Eiffel Tower that sparkles up. But for me, it was when Sex and the City and Carrie Bradshaw went there. The last few episodes of Sex and the City, she went to Paris. Oh, Paris looks amazing.
1: It's such a pretty destination. And as you say, I was only there a few weeks ago and it was sort of warm and it's so cultured, it's so quaint. It looks like you're in a movie set. I think that would be the best way to describe it. You know, you're walking alongside the River Seine. You've got these beautiful little cafes next to you. There are literally people on bikes with their baguettes.
2: It is
1: all the cliches that we think as Kiwis. They all come true. There literally are people. The people at our hotel had little striped t-shirts on.
2: No way.
1: It does. It feels very much like that.
2: Did you get the chance to just stop at one of the cafes and have some
1: French bakery
2: stuff?
1: When I first got there, there are French bakeries everywhere. They have tarts and croissants and pain au chocolat, and they're all lined up. Almost, I feel like, on every corner. Mm-hmm. And there are boucheries and boulangeries, I think is the name of
2: what
1: the
2: are they?
1: Bakeries. I think a boulangerie is a bakery.
2: Okay.
1: And they're just everywhere. And they're so quaint. Nothing seems mass-produced. And I think that's the romance of France.
2: Yeah, right.

A very romantic city, eh? So here's the thing. You could be there, and you take someone with you. Could be a second honeymoon, could be a girl's trip, could be a boy's trip, whatever you want to do, because this trip is coming. We're doing the draw in less than a month, the 14th of September. So your first chance to be in this draw is at 20 past 8 this morning. Now, here's the thing. If you win this trip, we will give you $10,000 to go shopping. But you'll also go and see Celine Dion in concert. Imagine going like this. It's one thing to see her do this, but then, you know that part of the song, like that part of the song, this part?

0: goosebumps. Oh. And you're in the crowd and she's doing this and the crowd's going crazy and it's wild and it's wonderful and you've got your red wine spilled on you and a cigarette in your other hand. You don't even smoke, but you're in Paris.
1: No, those tickets are very hard to come by too.
2: Yeah, and thin French cigarettes don't actually count as real cigarettes. Everyone knows that.
0: Apparently not. Oh, but imagine being there when Celine Dion busts out this with these beautiful pipes of hers. Everything you need to know about this amazing trip is on our website now, coastonline.co.nz. It's all thanks to our friends at Qantas. And your first chance to be in this draw is in about an hour from now, 20 past 8. Look, here she goes again. Oh, Celine. What a trip. This is a trip that you'll be raving about for the rest of your life. But next, though, sadly, we've got to talk about a life snuffed out way too soon. It's a tragic story of a 36-year-old famous actress. You'll probably know her name when you talk about this from Stevie Wonder, because she was lovely. This is Coast.

0: Quarter past seven on Coast, your Feel Good Breakfast with Tony, Jason, Sam, $2,000 cash. We've managed to defend the money so much lately on the chases that that's what we're sitting at the moment. But you could take us on and take our cash just after 7:30.
1: Really sad news in the last sort of 24 hours about Hayden Panettiere. I don't know if you know or remember her, but she's died at 36. She was a child star, first of all, and Remember the Titans, which was that football show. She went on to star in Heroes, and most recently she was an absolute superstar in the show Nashville.
0: That was such a good show.
1: Oh, it's the most amazing show. And that is her actual singing voice.
2: Oh,
1: so
2: wow.
1: She is an actress. She is a singer. She is a dancer. And I feel really sad about this one. You know, we hear about stars dying all the time, right? And prematurely, a lot of them. But this one, for some reason, really bugs me because I feel like this is a woman that came out very, very recently and spoke about the struggles she had had. And I listened to her two-hour podcast with Jay Shetty yesterday, and she talked all about her troubled childhood in terms of being a child actor at a very young age. And it kind of meant that she got trapped between being a kid and being an adult.
3: On one hand, I was still a kid and I was listening to my parents and had to do everything that they told me I could and could not do. But at the same time, I was working hard, making money, and this money was going towards things that I wasn't privy to. It was just that very strange, uncomfortable feeling of the role reversal and desperately wanting to still feel like the kid and still feel like I had parents to lean on.
1: So that's a classic kind of showbiz kid life. But she even delved into the fact that her, you know, when she'd come back from a movie and she'd come back into class, even the teachers would say, "Oh, here comes the big cheese," and kind of mock her. Even the teachers teased her about that, which I thought was quite remarkable. And then recently she talked about her postpartum depression, which she got terribly, to the point where she gave full custody of her daughter over to Vladimir Klitschko, you know, the heavyweight boxer.
0: Yep.
1: And she was still working on Nashville, the show, but she said she was working 11 months of the year and was just on this hamster wheel and basically couldn't get off.
3: I wasn't able to take care of myself mentally and decompress and process what's going on in my life, nor did I want to talk about it because I had just spent all day acting it out and crying. I just felt like I was holding my breath all the time and I couldn't get away from it.
1: I think the thing that I struggle with the most is she's been really open about her struggles. We all know she was battling. She had postpartum depression. She had addictions. She had serious mental health issues. And yet we've still lost
0: this
1: her.
0: Still happens.
1: Do you know, like back in the day, no one spoke about it and everyone was shocked when someone left. But I feel like with this, everyone knew and no one could save her. And I think that's what feels so sad about it. And she was aware too, and then she still couldn't get the help. And I just feel really sad about it because I think she's so talented.
0: It kind of reminds me a little bit of Amy Winehouse. Remember when Amy Winehouse passed away? There's songs literally about they tried to make me go to rehab. So she did go to rehab. Remember she got clean and suddenly then she passed away. And everyone was like, wait, what?
1: Yep. And the big sort of, I guess, learning from the to our podcast I listened to yesterday is, you know, if you're unhappy in your life and your current world isn't working for you, you just have to change it. Don't feel like you're stuck because it's not worth it, because the alternative is you die, like this is the alternative.
2: It seems so odd though, doesn't it? Like I guess that Hollywood is such a big trap, you know, the fame, the money. It's a really hard, and it's the only thing she knows. And then she, you know, to be happy, she just needed to leave it all behind.
1: Yep. Got to get off that hamster wheel if it's too much for you.
0: I'll tell you what, if you get a chance today, actually make time to do it. Go to Neon or TVNZ Play.

0: 23 past 7 on Coast. You feel good breakfast with Tony, Jason, Sam on day 2 of New Zealand Fashion Week. I'm loving seeing the photos from yesterday's shows. You've got big names. You've got Catherine Wilson there. Zambezi's there. Juliet Hogan's there. Annabelle Streeton's there. Anna S, she's there. She had a bridal gown and the bride was wearing a boar's head. Don't understand it, but then sometimes that's the thing with fashion.
1: Yeah, Caitlin Crisp opened the show. I wear a lot of her stuff. She's a delight. She's a new up-and-comer.
2: And when choosing a model for the catwalk, especially a male one, what would be the three attributes that most women would say when choosing an attractive person to walk a runway?
1: Well, undoubtedly the first is height.
2: It is. It's tall, dark, and handsome. The eight-old adage.
1: I don't think you have to be dark. I think you have to be tall.
0: I've seen some very pale-looking male models.
1: Yeah, I have too. I was thinking, you know those really blonde ones that are super, super, no eyebrows.
0: Ones.
2: But it does seem to be a very important criteria for men, and I think we need to redefine that.
1: Are you unhappy no one asked you to go in Fashion Week?
2: Well, I just want to throw this out there. Women need to rethink their love for tall, otherwise we have free rein on the size of your bottoms. So this has come from the fact.
1: Where have you got this gem from?
2: Well, what we consider tall is actually wrong. And I think you women have been very choosy in what tall.
1: We know that you're supposedly 6 foot with your lifts on.
2: The fact that I'm bringing up this for the 15th time is probably pointing out quite clearly that it's a sore spot.
1: I reckon it's past trauma for you.
2: But I
0: think it's current trauma.
2: I heard a stat the other day and I thought it was quite astonishing. The average height of an American male. What do you think it is?
1: Are you just trying to put yourself in above average category?
2: Correct.
1: Oh, no.
0: Average height from American guys. They're quite tall, aren't they, American guys?
1: I'd say the average height's what, 5'8"?
2: It's 5'9".
1: Oh,

0: taller than I thought.
1: Yeah. 5'9" is the average height of a male. So anyone over that is tall.
0: You're not over that. That's
1: I am.
0: The problem.
1: I am over
0: That's
1: that.
0: The problem.
1: You
0: not.
1: Are such an ass.
0: You are not 6 foot. Am. He thinks he's the same height as Jace. Jace is taller than you.
1: I'm 5'10", which puts me 1 inch above the medium line.
2: Take okay. it, Sam. Take
0: is
2: it.
0: Is with or without lifts?
1: I know. 5'10" without shoes on. 6 foot with them on. 6'2". How many? The percentage of the population in America over 6'2" is only 3.9%. Over 6'4" is 1%. How tall am I?
0: Look, Sam.
1: Above average.
0: You've got other talents, okay?
1: You don't worry about
0: other
1: it.
0: Talents.
1: Yeah, I'm angry.
2: Oh no, short and angry. Oh no.
0: Not a good combo.
2: Oh, no. Coming up, the cheeky, inappropriate, you might even say outrageous text that Tony's mum got, and she got this text from another woman. This is going to blow your mind shortly. Also, start thinking about this. What would you spend $2,000 cash on? Because you could win that in just a few minutes from now.
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14: In this update, the government's giving Auckland Mayor Wayne Brown's preferred option for a second harbour bridge another look. It would cross from Meola Reef and Point Chev to the North Shore. Councillor Richard Hill says it's a bad idea.
15: I just don't think Meola going through communities on that side and then the communities on my side of the bridge through Chatswood, Birkenhead, Beachhaven, I'm not really sure where it goes.
14: Hundreds of excluded students are being left out of school and one has waited more than 4 years for a new placement. The ministry is working with nearly 300 students to find a place at a new school, but says complex issues are making some cases drag on. Police are trying to identify a body pulled from the water near Dunedin's Lawyer's Head. Officers were called to John Wilson Ocean Drive just after 3 p.m. yesterday after a member of the public found it. And South Carolina

0: China police say there's no evidence of foul play after actress Hayden Panettiere was found dead. The Heroes and Nashville star rose to fame in the 2000s. CNN's Elizabeth Wagmeister says the 36-year-old was hounded by the paparazzi.
1: This is something that Hayden spoke about. She felt like she never got to tell her own story, but later in life, she wrote a memoir, and that memoir actually came out just 3 months ago.
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0: In sport, the mind games have started ahead of Sunday morning's first rugby test between the Springboks and All Blacks.
3: Springboks coach Rusty Erasmus wheeled out former test referee turned SA rugby law advisor Jaco Piper as the pair engaged in a Batman and Robin style media conference to suggest all was above board after they'd perceived the All Blacks had been attacking them for slowing the ball down. Rennie, about 10 minutes away at his own hotel, suggested he does expect the Springboks to play with a positive mindset rather than waste time at Ellis Park.
0: And that's sport, I'm Bryn Rutkin.
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5: Classic southwest flow, so sheltering through the interior, so fine frosty conditions in the middle, and then showers grazing the lines of both coasts, including Northland and Auckland.
6: Picture this, you're minding your own business, and then suddenly your phone lights up, and you get a text. And we need to talk about the text that Tony's mum got from another woman that I think is quite random and cheeky.
7: Yeah, we just have to decide whether we're okay with this. Is this just a part of normal business now, or is it rude?
5: I reckon this is gonna we're going to see this more and more.
6: Do you really?
5: I do.
6: I hope not. I'll tell you what's going on with this random, inappropriate text in a couple of minutes. Then you need to use your phone and ring us because you could win $2,000 in two songs' time.
2: Feel good in the morning. Feel good. Coast Breakfast with Tony Street, Jace and Sam. 6 till 10. Coast.

0: This is Coasty Feel Good Breakfast with Tony, Jason, Sam. This will feel real good, eh? $2,000 cash in your account for the weekend if you beat us in the chases shortly.
1: There's something happening after you have a service, and I wonder if you've noticed it too. 2699 on the text if you have. So my mum went and got her eyebrows done recently, you know, just tinted and possibly waxed, I think. And after she got home, she got a text. And this is quite standard. You get a text to sort of rate your experience, you know, 1 to 5. Was there anything we could improve? But there was a little add-on to the text message, and that was with a link saying, would you like to give us a tip?
2: Wow.
1: And not only was it, would you like to give us a tip? It was 2%, 4%, 6%. It gave options. So kind of encouraging you to give a review, and then if the review was positive, then give us more money.
0: See, I've seen that on
1: how do we feel about that?
0: Oh, ick. I've seen those on those flash FBOS machines at the restaurants and things at the end, and you feel so stink pushing no. Right, you want to give a tip? No.
1: Right in front of them, eh?
0: But on a text, that's really cheeky to go and do that on a text.
2: Psychologically, it's really smart though, isn't it? You know, you ask a few questions and you give favourable responses.
1: Yeah.
2: And then you get the ask and you go, oh, you know what? They actually did a good job. Why not?
1: Yeah, or oh, I thought they were good. I feel stink now. So, you know, obviously I didn't think it was that great if I won't give them the 2%.
0: Yeah, then you start thinking, was I lying in my review?
1: But I just wonder if this is happening more and more, and I'm wondering who thinks that they feel like they need to give a tip. Remember, we're not in a tipping culture. Everything's included in the price.
2: But let's go back to another service that's doing it. What about Uber? How often, you know, every time you have an Uber ride, it asks you if you want to provide a tip.
1: Do you ever give tips?
2: Well, especially if I'm on the company Uber account. Very generous.
1: I give tips sometimes.
0: Wait, you have a company Uber account? You've got that too.
1: It really does play into our psyche. I agree, Sam. Because if I've had a nice experience in my Uber and had chat to it, you know, the Uber driver, I will always do at least 1%.
2: Yeah,
1: and just because I don't want them to think that I didn't like them.
2: Honestly, I reckon they run a game as well. They're like, yeah, it's really hard at the moment. Taxi rides are real slow. I've got 3 kids struggling to get them through school. Have a nice day. You walk out the car and then it goes, would you like to sleep? You're like, man, I'm going to
1: no one's given me that story. I reckon that's just you.
2: Help that guy out, man. You know, like, is this the company ride? Yep, he can have a tenner.
0: So is it cheeky or is it genius?
2: It's genius.
1: I think it's genius, but it does play on our emotions as people. Nice. And I think I'm an absolute sucker. And do you know what?
2: Same.
1: Mum was like, oh, I can't believe this. I bet you she tipped them.
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0: 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So let's roll the dice.
1: Who do you think it's going to land on today?
2: Jason.
0: Me, actually, yeah.
1: Okay.
2: Who do you think?
0: I've been thinking this all morning, actually.
1: It's Jace. Yeah. It is you again.
0: Believe it to receive.
1: But I played yesterday, so you are due this week. Actually, Sam's due, isn't he?
2: Oh, I'm very due.
0: The last 2 weeks, it's just been you and me.
1: In saying that, when we looked at the overall stats, Sam had played 40 times, you played 38, and I've now played 32. Mm. So I'm still in arrears.
0: All right.
2: If Jace keeps winning, though, he takes the lead.
1: Yeah. This could give him the lead today.
0: Or you're about to win $2,000. Call now. 0800 004 Coast. If you'll call the 10, you get to play. 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

0: This is Coast. You feel good breakfast with Tony, Jason, Sam. Bonnie Tyler has been farewelled at her funeral. Her final journey has wound its way through some streets across Wales, through Swansea, because that's where she grew up. So a really fitting tribute. People lining the streets, throwing roses on the cards. It's a beautiful moment as we farewell Bonnie Tyler.
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3: Hi, I'm Vanessa from Hamilton, and I'm trying to take down Jace today, so let's be positive, positive, positive. If I win the money, I'm going to take my mama out to lunch and maybe pay a couple of bills.
0: What a lovely way to spend $2,000. That's a lot of money, $2,000.
4: Yep. I can't remember the last time we had $2,000 as a carrot, but this is on the easier side today, which will be an interesting quiz. We think it's a par four.
0: Okay, now Vanessa, I'll be honest, sometimes when this has happened, it's been my bogey day. I've slipped up.
4: Yeah, well, because they're kind of obvious ones that if you don't get, that opens the door.
5: It does. Yeah, this is going to be an interesting quiz.
0: Okay,
4: right,
0: all right.
4: Send them out.
0: Good luck.
4: Okay, we're going to send out. Wait till Jace shuts the door, Vanessa. Here we go. See you later. Okay, Vanessa, we'd love to see you win today. Are you ready?
3: I'm ready. No
4: okay.
3: pressure.
4: Let's get this $2,000. Your time starts now.
5: Picks. Mainly sells what product? Picks.
3: Picks.
5: No.
4: Picks.
5: Picks.
3: How do you spell it? Sorry.
5: P-I-C-S.
3: P-I-C-S. Picks. Sorry, camera. Photos.
5: No. What band sings Fix You?
3: Coldplay.
5: Yes. The Indian flag has stripes of orange, white, and what other colour?
3: Green.
5: Yes. Which actress died for
4: this? Well done. Well done. You did well there. Oh, that's hard. Picks does sound like Vix. It does. It's just like, oh, no.
3: Harder on the other end.
4: It is. It is harder on the other end. I agree. Would you have known the topical question today, which was?
5: What actress has died from a suspected overdose?
3: Hayden Panettiere.
4: That makes me annoyed because you knew it.
5: Yeah, you did.
4: Let's bring him in. Let's bring him in because I think the question five is kind of a dead. No one's getting that.
5: No one's getting that.
4: Let's bring him in.
5: So we're chasing a two.
0: Jason. Oh, no. Is it
4: Curly? Oh, we just had some. It's just a hard quiz today, okay? Just hard with words and.
0: Not hard with words. That's my worst part.
4: Just hard, yeah. All right, okay, Jace. Okay. To defend the $2,000, your time starts now.
5: Picks. Mainly sells what product? Picks.
0: Peanut butter.
5: Yes. What band sings Fix You?
0: Coldplay.
4: Yes. He's done it, folks. He's done it.
0: Chris Martin.
4: Now, I really want to see what Jace would have got today because Vanessa knew three of these. She only got two, but she did know three if there was time.
5: The Indian flag has stripes of orange, white, and what other colour?
0: Green.
5: Yes. What actress has died from a suspected overdose?
0: Oh, yeah, Hayden Panettiere.
5: Yep.
4: Four, well done.
5: And what's...
4: $100 question.
0: Oh, no.
5: What's the medical term for fainting?
0: An infarction?
5: Syncope.
0: Syncope?
5: Syncope. Ooh. Or it's kind of written as syncope. S-Y-N-C-O-P-E.

0: What's an infarction?
1: That's a cardiac infarction. It's a heart attack.
2: Is it a heart attack?
1: I think so.
0: How do you spell infarction?
2: I don't know.
1: Jace, it's a four.
2: Sure. It'll do.
1: It has been defended, and we jackpot to $2,100 tomorrow.
2: Yeah, thank you very much for playing, Vanessa. Thank you. I got lucky by the sounds of things. So, yeah.
0: Jace, you've got to stop saying you got lucky when you get 4 out of 5, okay?
2: I feel
0: that lucky. That is a solid effort.
2: No, Vanessa got a 2, and that could have gone either way for me, so thank you for that, though. So, tomorrow, you're right, 2,100, thanks to Southern Cross Travel Insurance, the insurance that keeps... the insurer that keeps insurance up. Told you, words are hard today, eh?
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2: 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Oh my God, I'm just going to give up.
0: You won the chases, that's all that matters.
2: The trip to Paris is coming out too. You're going to love it. 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
13: In this update, Chris Penk says the failed move against Chris Luxon was on him alone and insists no one else was involved. After being dumped from Cabinet, the National MP has confirmed he's leaving politics and won't be running for another party.

0: Mayor Wayne Brown says Auckland needs to get a second harbour crossing right. The government's new business case will look into tunnel and bridge options, including Brown's preferred option of a bridge across Meola Reef, despite it being ruled out before.
1: We are no longer a rich country. Have they not noticed? The income from driving and from everything is dropping.
0: Four Kiwi supplement companies are being investigated over claims of inaccurate expiry dates and country of origin labelling, with fines of up to $200,000 possible. It comes just months after the NZ Muscle scandal, with the Commerce Commission still looking into dozens of concerns about the company. And the long-running case over Tupac Shakur's murder in 1996 is now being heard in a Las Vegas court. Dwayne Keith Davis has been charged with murder, with prosecutors alleging he organised the shooting after an attack on his nephew earlier that day.
2: Now, let's be clear. Dwayne Davis did not pull the trigger. But what he did do was plan the retaliation for the beating of his nephew.
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0: In sport, All Blacks coach Dave Rennie remains hopeful Damien McKenzie can start against the Springboks in the opening rugby test of their four-match series at Johannesburg's Ellis Park on Sunday morning. McKenzie and likely reserve halfback Cortez Ratsima are the two injury worries lingering. First choice number 9 Cam Roygaard and wing Will Jordan are all but cleared to play. And drama from Zurich. Sky News reports football's world governing body FIFA has dismissed Chief Operating Officer Kevin Lamour. He recently criticised President Gianni Infantino's plan to sell part of the World Cup to investors. 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
5: Classic southwest flow, so sheltering through the interior, so fine frosty conditions in the middle, and then showers grazing the lines of both coasts, including Northland and Auckland.
6: Shoplifting has hit a 15-year high, so how common is it? Is this thieving that's going on? You might be surprised at who steals what shortly.
5: And I think the funny thing about this is, you know, people regret it, but they never forget the story. Have you ever stolen something?
7: And I think it's very different from an intentional steal to a, you know, a young, innocent steal like you, Jace.
6: That's it. I have stolen so many hearts. But no, I stole something else.
7: Old Fozzie beer. We remember the incident.
6: I need to tell you the whole story, surely. And you get a chance to go to Paris with 10 grand and Celine Dion tickets soon.
8: Get going in the morning. Feel good. Tony Street, Jace and Sam. Coast Feel Good Breakfast. 6 till 10. Come

0: This is Coast. You feel good breakfast with Toddy, Jason, Sam, and every year we give someone $10,000 and send them shopping. We've done New York, Newmarket, Las Vegas, Hawaii, Hong Kong. This year we've booked Qantas flights to Paris, and we won't just give you $10,000 cash. We've arranged for you to go to Celine Dion's comeback concert. This is massive. Your next chance to be in the draw is about 20 past 8, so just a few minutes from now. Thanks to Qantas, connecting Kiwis and Aussies for moments that matter.
1: Have you ever pinched anything, is the question for the morning. Oh, there you go.
0: Pinched anything?
1: Yeah, well, shoplifting is at a 15-year high. And you can look at that and go, well, that's a sad indictment on the government. But I guess on the right side, it's not ram raiding, is it? It's much lower level crime.
2: Is it?
1: Well, I think
2: so. Well, the whole point of ram raiding is to shoplift, right?
1: Yeah, but I think we can all agree that shoplifting is an elevated... We'd prefer people were just pinching a pack of smokes as opposed to running the door down and grabbing the whole cabinet. You know what I mean?
0: You have a good point. But is it maybe because more and more people are being charged with this and hammered for this? Because for a long time people got away with it. Now they're actually cracking down, so now we're seeing more reports about it.
2: I reckon my mum would have chopped off my own hand if I'd stolen as a kid. The Same. Fear of God was put in us.
1: Oh, it was just something you never did. I can safely say I've never pinched anything in my life.
2: I have not pinched a single thing, but I remember the moment where I came home and I said to Mum, oh my gosh, we were at the pools today and Abby, a friend of mine, was in front of me in the line and she just stole a sausage roll. And I remember standing with her thinking, I'm an accomplice to this. And I got straight home and I like cried to Mum. I was like,
1: did you tell
2: I was
1: mom?
2: Standing with her. Of course I told my
0: Did
2: mum.
0: You get stitches? Because you know they're all about stitches.
2: Abby then went on to not only stole, she was a short-lived friend, sausage roll. She then stole a whole lot of phone cards when we were older too. Brazen girl. Good. I wonder what she's doing now.
0: Well,
2: probably
0: blocks.
2: In the slammer.
0: What cell block she's in now.
1: But Jace, he wasn't brought up the same way, was he?
0: Well, no.
2: Jace had evil written all over him. Premeditated.
1: Yeah.
2: Tell us what you stole.
1: Little five finger discount from Jace.
0: Hey? The thing is, I was like you, Tony. I grew up in a house. I was petrified, but I thought I'd get away with this. Remember when we were kids, Muppets came out and they had the Muppets soap, and I really wanted the Fozzie Bear soap, but I never saw it. But one day I saw it there. Fozzie was looking right at me.
2: How old were you, Jace?
0: I wasn't even at school. I remember this because the shame stayed with me for years.
2: Oh, I bet your parents would have let you know about
0: they
2: it.
0: They were mortified. So we're in the dairy. I don't know what I was doing. And I saw Fozzie Bear on the shelf. And I'm like, he's looking at me and I could smell him from there. I was like, oh, there it is. And I went up and I grabbed him. And I put him in, and I held him under my arm, and I walked home, and I was like, Mum's like, are you, I remember I was like, I think I'd just grown out of that dog leash thing that my mum and dad used to have me on all the kid leashes. So I was on one of those, because I was a runner.
2: We need to unpack that in another day. He was on a leash.
1: Sigmund Freud right now is just having an absolute field day on this.
2: Two words for you, childhood trauma.
1: Nothing sums up Jace, and the only bad thing he's ever done was stealing a Fozzie Bear soap.
2: No, it's not what he stole, it's the act, the fact that he was brazen enough.
0: Yeah. I know, I was brazen. Yeah.
2: And I would never have picked you at any age to be that kid.
0: And so this is it. So I get home and Mum caught me with it. She goes, oh, and she, can you imagine? She was mortified.
2: She would have died.
0: She did, and she marched me right back to the dairy and I had to take it back and apologize to the man behind the dairy. I'm so sorry. I took this. It doesn't belong to me. And I did the whole thing. I still, to this day, I remember that. Fozzie Bear soap.
1: Yeah.
0: And I've never stolen since. Not the heart, of course.
1: I think you never forget. I think if you steal something, you never forget it.
0: No, you're right.
2: You literally don't. I've got another incident to share with you. Yeah. So when... I can't remember whether it was Julian or Mackenzie, one of my kids. And you know, you spend a lot of time in shopping malls with the pram when you're a new mum and you're on maternity leave and you're killing time. And we were in Farmers, pushed her all the way through Farmers, and then we got out to the car and she had a toy in her lap. So she would have only been maybe two, and the pram's obviously gone past toys and they've grabbed

0: kept it, and then I'm in the car park. I'm like, what do I do now?
1: What did you do?
0: I took it back.
2: No, you didn't.
0: No, I did.
2: You took it back home.
0: I couldn't have it on me, and then I was like, there'll be cameras there, and they'll think I've set my 2-year-old up to steal.
1: That's right. You know? Those politicians right before Christmas.
0: If you stole a soft toy, a jelly cat these days, that's $180.
2: Good God.
0: That's what the football jelly cat is now.
2: It's wild, isn't it? How do you keep up with that? Well, you nick it. That's what you do.
1: No. Have you done this, though?
0: Either intentionally or not. We've only got one intentional shoplifter in the studio.
1: We're not celebrating the thieving. We're celebrating the fact that you were being honest about this now.
0: Maybe they weren't honest about it. Maybe they never fessed up like old Fozzie Bear over there.
1: 0800-004-COAST, our phone number. Or send us a text 2699. It's when you're gone. Like that Fozzie Bear soap from the shelf. No, this is Coast.

0: This is Coast, your feel-good breakfast with Tony, Jason, Sam. It's 18 past 8 on World Pinot Noir Day today. So if you're looking for a cheeky glass of something nice this evening, Pinot Noir could be the trick. But make sure you pay for it.
1: That's it. Yeah, shoplifting at a 15-year high. After reading the text machine, we've got a bunch of thieves amongst us.
0: Sarah, hello, welcome. You're in a safe place.
2: But are you a thief?
3: You just said my name. So yesterday I was at the supermarket and just getting a few things, and this guy had his hoodie pocket jammed full of stock and just basically pushed past the trolley and went out the store.
0: It's really upsetting when you see that. I saw someone do that with a supermarket trolley and have a fight with people at the entrance and then just walk out.
3: But the thing is, nobody wants to intervene because you don't know if they've got a gun.
0: That's it.
3: Just let them go.
1: Well, I wouldn't. You know, I've been in that situation.
3: Whatever.
0: Whatever.

0: And there are things you can do with the goods now. Where's that burglary drone you talked about, Jace, where you could set the drone onto the person and go, we're going to follow
1: you? Skyguard. It's called Skyguard, and Red Badge have just launched it. It looks amazing.
2: Why aren't supermarkets investing?
0: Yeah, they should have killer drones.
1: Oh, come on. Yeah, no, you guys are being harsh. Supermarkets aren't making that much money. Come on, it's only $1 million a day at the moment, apparently, in the news. They don't have the money for that.
0: Are you saying people should steal, Jace?
1: Not at all. Knowles, what have you stolen?
3: When I was about 10 or 11, I got caught from the shopkeeper stealing a peanut slab.
0: Oh, I get that. Peanut slabs are good.
3: So I got called aside as he took my phone number, so I ran home so fast, and Mum and Dad were out of town. I said, well, sister, a lady's going to ring, pretend your mum. And Mum and Dad still don't know, and that was nearly 50 years ago.
1: Have you
0: I love
1: stolen
0: that you've
1: since,
0: never
1: though?
0: Confessed to your parents over in the peanut slab. That's so funny.
2: I like that it didn't lead on to a lifetime of crime.
1: Yeah, same. That was your one and only time, though, eh, Knowles?
3: Oh, hell yeah. That was enough.
0: They say it's a slippery slope, though. What starts as a peanut slab.
1: In the car.
0: No confession.
1: If you text me through on 2699, and my 7-year-old used our Visa and bought a load of books.
0: Do you know what? That actually happened with a friend of my daughter's, went on and purchased Roblox. But to be fair, I reckon doing that, yes, it's deceitful for sure. But physically taking something from a store, I think, takes a different personality. Whereas, you know, online feels like fake money, doesn't it?
1: Yeah, that's right.
0: You know?
1: It's not even real. Listen to this one on the text 2699. My daughter did the same thing at about 2. I was in the warehouse. My daughter pulled the doll off the shelf without seeing and unintentionally, hid it under her blanket. I went to load her in the car. The doll fell on the ground. I looked around to see if anyone saw. No one saw, so I let her keep it.
0: No!
1: That's what it says.
2: Jace, can you give us another one of those really angry stings? Yes, this is from Jenny. Does cutting off a plant while out walking count as theft? Yes, Jenny.
0: Licking a cutting.
1: I think she said picking, not licking.
0: Okay, good.
2: Don't be licking the cutting.
1: Don't lick the plant either, but don't
0: That's
1: pick
0: another
1: the plant.
0: Whole issue. I reckon a cutting of a plant doesn't count. Oh, just no, like if you steal a lemon from someone's tree, that
2: tell
0: doesn't
2: that
0: count.
2: Tell that to the Chinese that stole the golden kiwi fruit things and planted them over there.
0: Okay. Oh, yeah, no. Well, not to produce a whole new business.
2: Well, you never know what Jenny's thinking.
0: What was that cutting for, Jenny?
1: Plant
0: Sinister.
1: Barn is her new business. Anyway, thank you for your confession. We're not proud of you, but we're proud you were honest about it. Thank you.
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0: This is College to Feel Good Breakfast with Tony, Jason, Sam. 25 past 8. This is the home of this.
1: Tony Street's Big Spender is back. Hey, Big
0: Spender! And it is back in a spectacular way. Remember when you hear that ridiculously obvious you to call? It's going to be called a 10 like you are, Ginny. Hey, now, you've been to Paris, eh?
2: I have a few times, but I've never been up the Eiffel Tower.
3: Oh, well, you have to remedy that on this trip, won't we? You love about Paris that's got you calling us today?
2: Oh, I just love everything about Paris. And my youngest daughter, who is 14, absolutely loves Paris. And she would just love to go again.
3: Oh, gosh. I don't know what it is with that age group, but my daughter, who hasn't been to Paris, has got all these Parisian things in her room. She's got a beret. She's got a picture of the Eiffel Tower. I think it's a really romantic notion. Yes. For you. Do you know what? This could easily be a mother-daughter trip.
0: Absolutely, Jenny.
3: You get to choose who you take.
2: Oh, that would be wonderful.
4: Apparently you can eat up the top of the Eiffel Tower as well.
0: Takes about a year. You got to book it a year in advance.
3: What I would recommend is actually eating at a place called Café Le Homme, which is known as the best restaurant to get the best view when it all lights up. If you want to have a look at it, look on my Instagram because I've put some pictures up. Le Homme. Café Le Homme.
2: Café Le Homme. That sounds fantastic.
0: Yep.
4: Well, let's hope we can make that dream come true for the both of you.
2: Thank you
0: very much. Of course, we'll give you $10,000 to go shopping with as well. But also, you and your 14-year-old daughter could be seeing Celine Dion do this. Say what you're about to say. I love this song.
3: What a tune.

0: you don't have to think twice because you're next just to be in the jury.
1: That's a trip down memory lane, that song.
0: I love that song.
1: That was gold.
0: Thank you. I'll tell you what, you can be there seeing Celine do that. Thanks to our friends at Qantas, by the way, connecting Kiwis and Aussies for the moments that matter. And this moment matters. Your next chance to be in the draw is at 20 past 10 this morning on Coast.
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3: In this update, Auckland Mayor Wayne Brown's preferred harbour crossing option is back on the table, with the government's new business case set to re-examine a bridge across Meola Reef. Brown says he's pleased the review is being led by the government rather than NZTA.
4: So we'll make sure that we haven't got the usual suspects who take millions and millions of dollars off the government to design things that don't happen.
3: A bill heading to Parliament could ban commercial mining on public conservation land, with 11 environmental groups backing the move. Forest and Bird says mining can leave lasting damage to both the land and nearby waterways. Port of Todung has been given draft fast-track approval to expand, with plans to extend its container berth and Mount Maunganui wharves. Local iwi say the project could further harm the harbour environment, while the port argues it's crucial for the Bay of Plenty and the wider economy. And Hollywood's remembering actress Hayden Panettiere, who's died at the age of 36. Police in South Carolina say there's no sign of foul play. CNN's Elizabeth Wagmeister.
5: She started in show business as an infant. Her mom took her to auditions when she was 8 months old. That is something that Hayden Panettiere resented her mother for.
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3: In sport, the Warriors' selection stocks have taken a double hit from Luke Metcalf's hamstring injury and a two-match ban for Chance Nickel-Klukstar for a hip-drop tackle on Rhys Walsh. Coach Andrew Webster has effectively been left to choose a playmaker to join Chanel Harris-Tavita from the New South Wales Cup pairing of Luke Hansen and Jet Cleary. Former Kiwis captain Richie Barnett.
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9: Imagine being a Hollywood star, married to another Hollywood star, still saying, wow, that's expensive when you look at New Zealand house prices.
10: This made my eyes roll, I have to say.
9: So we've got a famous Hollywood actress who's been up for an Oscar, revealed she's obsessed with looking at New Zealand houses she can't afford as she scrolls through OneRoof at bedtime.
11: Yeah, well, it depends what region of New Zealand you're choosing, right?
9: But I would think this actress could afford pretty much anywhere in New Zealand.
11: I think this news has shocked a lot of people.
9: We need to unpack this a lot in a couple of minutes from
10: we
9: now.
10: We do, we actually do.
9: It's wild.
2: Start your day with Tony Street, Jace and Sam. Coast Feel Good Breakfast.
1: Feel good.
2: 6 till 10. Coast.

0: This is College to Feel Good Breakfast with Tony, Jason, Sam. It's almost quarter to nine, and you see in the Herald this morning the slumping house prices, the housing slump has burned house flippers. Do you remember a little while ago that was the big thing? You buy a house, it's a bit run down, you renovate it, you flip it for heaps of money.
1: And then there was the new way of doing it, and that was to buy off the plans brand new so you didn't have to renovate it and then do the same thing, Jace.
2: Yeah, that's just sit there, wait for the capital gains, but those capital gains are no longer.
0: That's right.
1: Well, not at the moment, that's for sure.
0: I know, but anyway, and then on there about how expensive housing is in New Zealand, I've got a mate of mine working in London, and he works in the finance game. And his dream is to bring his kids back here and raise them in New Zealand. But he's like, man, you look at the difference between what you earn and what you have to pay for a house. New Zealand's so out of whack. He bought a place in London, and that's expensive, so he can raise his kids there. I'm like, that's really sad.
1: I always think when, you know, you'll read these stories on these Hollywood actors, and they'll say, you know, Matthew McConaughey has built a $1 million mansion. And it's like, for $1 million in New Zealand, you do not get a mansion.
2: It's no. So true. Yeah,
1: and you'll look at the palatial place and you're like, God.
0: Oh. Yeah, and so Mel Linsky, who we know and love, you know, Taranaki born and raised, your old mate, your old neighbour, Tony. So Mel Linsky, you know, think Yellow Jackets, Heavenly Creatures with Kate Winslet. She's been in some massive movies.
2: Coyote Ugly,
0: yep.
1: And what's the series that I told you about just this week?
0: Don't say Good Luck.
1: Don't Say Good Luck, the new

0: musical theatre one with Adam Sandler's daughter. She was fabulous in that.
1: So that's just out on Netflix now. So Mel Linsky is a big deal. She's been up for Oscars. She's a big deal.
0: And a big admission too.
1: She admits that cracking into the New Zealand housing market is hard even for her. She can't afford it. She says this, "We have this dream of being able to buy a house in New Zealand, but we're not quite there yet. It's very expensive, as it turns out, and we can't have two houses yet."
2: Well, no, because she lives in LA, so I guess she needs two houses.
1: Well,
0: she's probably looking what her money gets in LA versus what it gets in New Zealand, and she's probably going, it's not worth it.
1: Yeah, well, she's married to a guy called Jason Ritter. I don't know if you remember the guy, John Ritter. So he was a really famous actor. He was in Three's Company and a bunch of other TV shows too. Sadly, he passed away. So his son, Jason, is also a big-time producer in Hollywood. So they're married. They're raising a family. They live near the Ritter family, so it makes sense she's living near her in-laws. I get that. She goes, but that's all I do. When I'm going to sleep, I look at one roof. I look at real estate in New Zealand, and I have a dream of my house when I'm going to sleep. I love it so much.
0: Oh, at least she knows where the best app is, one roof.
1: Yeah, exactly.
2: I think the whole headline should read, "I can't afford a house in New Zealand to maintain this the lifestyle that I am accustomed to."
1: I can't afford a house in New Zealand as well.
0: that's
1: true, though.
0: You would think someone of her standing could just snap it up, though, but because that just shows you, it illustrates how exorbitant our prices are.
2: I think that's exactly it. I think there's two parts to this. It's ridiculous, but I think part two is, I think she could.
0: It's the sacrifice for living here in New Zealand, isn't it?
1: We're living in paradise.
0: We still choose to live here because it's got so many other good qualities.
1: That's exactly. It's worth it, eh? It's worth it. That's what I say.
0: Some days we have to question that.
1: However, you could save money and time. It's a storm in a D cup, and it's the latest in boob jobs, apparently.
0: Oh, I bet you I know who's bringing this one to the table.
2: Good morning, everyone.
0: Not the female of the show.
1: So you're going to hear more about this before nine. This is fascinating.
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0: almost 5 to 8 on Coast. Sorry, 5 to 9 on Coast. You feel good breakfast with Tony, Jason, Sam. Big day today because the study's come out about coffee again. And you're supposed to have a morning coffee because it's good for your visceral fat. So you lose visceral fat if you have your coffee in the morning. So there you go. If you haven't had your cup yet, make sure you're going to have your cup of coffee. Why are you playing Dolly Parton?
1: Don't you dare incriminate me like that. I'm not touching the buttons.
2: I think you're doing it yourself here.
1: Oh, look, the reason I want to talk about this morning is because never before did I think I'd live in a world where someone could say, watch the stove, I'm going for a boob job. And that is the reality. Because
0: watch the stove?
2: I've just made that up.
1: I will be back in 15 minutes. I'm going for a boob job. Listen to this. This is a new company called Maya Femtech. And they are famous for the 15-minute boob job.
2: Aww.
1: Yes, ladies and gentlemen. No general anesthesia here. You know, is that how you say it?
2: Anesthesia.
1: Thank you. Just a local anesthetic. A 2 to 3 centimetre incision under the armpit. And they put in a highly stretchable implant that is injected into place. So injected into that tiny little hole and filled up in 5 seconds.
2: So it's essentially a keyhole breast implant.
1: Correct. That takes 15 minutes.
2: I don't think I'm choosing the 15-minute option if I'm going to get a boob job.
1: Are you going under?
2: Yeah, I don't want to watch. I don't want to watch my boobs inflate. Right?
1: Well, I hadn't considered that. I just thought of the

0: convenience. It's like, oh, you just, you know,
1: as long as you expect to make your dinner, eh? Yeah.
2: Look, what I will say is keyhole surgery is a remarkable thing. You know, when I had my gallbladder out, I was able to do that keyhole, and they pulled my gallbladder through my tummy button,
1: which is
2: remarkable. It leaves you with zero scarring. Scarring, I'm guessing, is to a minimum.
0: 2 centimeter scar under the armpit.
2: Is that where they go in?
0: Where they go in. And there is only one catch. They can only go up a maximum of 2 cup sizes, which seems like enough.
2: Damn. I was really hoping to go to a G.
0: that is game changing, though, isn't it?
1: What are you talking about? One, you're way too excited, Sam. And two, the way you just framed it. Oh, the bad news is only two sizes.
2: Disappointing if you're an A going to a C.
0: That's a good point. That's more than enough, isn't it?
2: 15 minutes.
0: 15 minutes. Like, I think it just. I think that. Look, I'm not excited about it, but I am kind of blown away by the way that technology's at. That it's literally popping into a clinic.
2: So what are they putting in? Because it's obviously, if it's a tiny hole, they're not putting in the big silicon thing.
0: No, so what they do, it's like a balloon. So think of an inflated balloon, and then they insert that into it, push it into place, and then they fill the silicon via injection and move it into place.
2: Where are we at with breast implants? You know how there was that big everything got recoiled?
1: Everyone was taking them out again.
2: Because they were making people sick. I think it was a certain type.
1: Leaking and stuff. Because Victoria Beckham took hers out, and so did Pam Anderson.
2: Yep.
1: And I think there's a few others as well. Sam, you know more on this.
0: I think it's kind of like the lip filler. I think once you can tell you've gone too far.
2: Well, I think you can tell with fake boobs anyway, because they don't fall naturally.
0: Well, I think it's just about getting the right size.
2: Because a lot of people get implants, they get augmentations now just to give them the lift.
0: Yeah, right? I think that's what you want. I think you want people to be like, has she... what do you guys reckon? It's like, create some speculation. You've nailed it.
2: Do you think that's what we're doing with your hair? Has he?
1: Oh, no, it's obvious. We know he has.
2: Well, it looks great, by the way. Thicker by the day.
0: Thank you. Very good. Yeah. Very nice. Appreciate that. You should see my breasts.
1: Coming up, there's been some tech problems. There's some tech troubles. The first world problem that almost took out our producer. And I tell you what, this is the most Gen Z thing you've heard. We need to unpack this a wee bit more after 9.
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15: In this update, retailers are feeling upbeat, with core retail spending up 3.5% in July compared with last year. Denise Garland from Retail NZ says hospos are a big bump too, likely because of the FIFA World Cup.
16: We'll be hoping that this is the start of something bigger and better in terms of the consumer confidence piece. There will be a little bit of caution from retailers. They won't be counting their chickens before they hatch.
15: Inflation looks to be easing, with petrol, diesel, electricity and food price increases all continuing to slow. ASB economist Mark Smith says inflation appears to be past the peak it reached last quarter. The Prime Minister's used Defence Force aircraft on six separate days in which he also attended National Party fundraisers.
17: Chris Luxon has answered written parliamentary questions from Labour, highlighting two cases this year, three last year and one in 2024. A spokesman for the PM says Luxon's used NZDF flights on occasion for work-related travel, where commercial options have not aligned with his plans. The NZDF's required to fly aircraft regularly to maintain operational readiness.
15: And Dunedin councillor Benedict Ong wants to buy and restore the old Fortune Theatre and rename it the Benedict Centre. He'd help fund the $8 million project with plans for arts, education, wellness and business spaces.
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15: In sport, a key narrative has been set 5 days out from the opening rugby test between the Springboks and All Blacks in Johannesburg. Both coaches fronted media overnight. All Blacks mentor Dave Rennie has been clear about the quick way he wants his side to play. Springboks counterpart Rassie Erasmus has pushed back against a perceived notion they deliberately slow matches down. And the Warriors are without utility Chance Nicholl-Klukstar for the next 2 weeks after he pleaded guilty to a grade 3 hip drop tackle on the Broncos' Reece Walsh. He should return for the final regular season match against the Sea Eagles. 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
19: We live in a world now where we're just like, our phone is everything, and it shouldn't be, and it annoys me that it is, but if I lost my phone right now, I'd be in a bit of trouble.
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0: this has caused you feel-good breakfast with Tony, Jason, and Sam. Congrats to Ginny, who got in the draw to see Celine Dion live in Paris.
1: There were nights when the wind was so cold.
0: Oh, I love the song.
1: But my body frozen, mad if I just listen to it right outside the window.
0: And then she does this.
1: If I kiss you like this, and if you whisper like that.
0: You and a friend, Celine Dion, in Paris, with $10,000 to spend on a shopping spree. Qantas will get you there and back. You got to get in the draw, though. Your next chance is at 20 past 10, so just over an hour from now with Lorna.
2: Look, we need to talk about an incident that happened on the show, and I think this is possibly the most Gen Z thing to ever happen to the show, and she deserves to be berated about it. Producer Rosie, good morning.
3: Yeah, good morning.
2: So we have on the group chat last night, and look, I'm glad you felt comfortable enough to come to us with this dilemma. So Rosie's phone died, right? She's got an old phone. She needs an upgrade. DB, if you're listening, she needs the tools of the trade. And it died. So she
3: completely kaput.
2: Yeah, dead phone. And she said, also, my iPad's dead, so I don't know if I'm going to be a come in tomorrow because
3: I don't think my alarm will come on.
4: Would you like me to
3: I don't think my alarm will go on.
4: Listen to this for a pathetic message. Hey, guys, so my phone has completely died and literally won't turn on. And I use it as my alarm and I don't have an iPad or anything, so I'm not sure yet how I'm going to wake up for work.
3: I was going through all my options. I was like, my laptop, I could try and use that. Would that go off? I don't know.
4: If anyone has any suggestions, please let me know. And we were all disgusted.
2: Well, I suggested get one of your flatmates' laptops or iPads to use that. How did you wake up?
3: Well, that's what I ended up doing. But none of the girls were home at the time that my phone died. And so I was like, I've literally got no options here. Jace is like, why don't you go down to the warehouse and buy an alarm clock? You know, even that, I don't really know how, I wouldn't know how to work an alarm clock.
2: Oh no!
3: Like what? How do you turn it off? Like
2: you just push.
0: It's literally
2: stop.
0: A button.
3: But then what if you snooze it? Like can you snooze it or does it just turn
2: you
3: it off?
2: You can snooze. There's a big long button that snoozes.
3: But what if you hit the wrong one? See, I set like 5 alarms in the morning just in case I miss one, and then the next one will sure to go off. Yeah, because I'm so stressed about missing my alarm.
0: Old school alarm clock. You're not sleeping through that. They're obnoxious. There's a reason they wake you up.
2: It was just the funniest Gen Z comment, Rosie. Like, what am I going to do? How am I going to wake up?

0: And then I started scrouching through my brain going, okay, like, how else?
1: And then
0: how
1: I was kind of like, well, it's actually quite complicated when you, really dig into this.
0: Yeah, Sam, you don't offer up any suggestions.
1: Yeah, I was kind of confused myself.
2: But there's a watch option?
3: My watch was also dead, and I don't have a watch strap for it at the moment. So even if I could charge it, I couldn't put it on my wrist to wake me up.
0: Oven
3: so
0: timer, like, maybe?
2: Oh, egg timer?
0: Yeah. Egg timer? No, microwave? Does anyone have an egg?
3: I could have got the microwave and put it in my bedroom.
0: And the microwave timer could have gone.
4: Just have the microwave on all night.
2: Oh, yeah, what could possibly go wrong? Well, you know, we're glad you sorted it. I'm glad you're here.
0: Yeah. I made it to work on time.
3: You made it to work.
1: Genuinely surprised you're here. There was such a conundrum for you.
0: It really was.
4: I was so worried. If you hadn't turned up, it would have been the funniest thing. This is the reason.
2: Well, if you think that's bad for a 24-year-old, you need to hear what a 22-year-old has done. She's had surgery for the most ridiculous reason. We'll tell you, we're losing faith in the world. Tell you why in two songs from now. This is Ghost.

0: This is Coast, your Feel Good Breakfast with Tony, Dace and Sam. And you know that Madonna's had a little bit of work done over the years. She hasn't shied away from it. She's been honest about it. There was a photo that came out a couple of years ago. I didn't recognise her, though. She was posing with a bathtub, and I thought it was a small Asian woman. Do you remember that photo?
1: I do remember.
0: It was like a little Asian schoolgirl, and I was like, that's Madonna? But anyway, she's not. There she is. And she reinvents herself all the time. But here's the thing. I saw a headline this morning.
2: Jace has made us all feel awkward.
1: We don't know what to say to that, Jace.
0: Well, you know the photo I mean, right?
1: Thanks for describing it so eloquently.
0: Yeah. So there's a headline out this morning. Now, a couple of minutes ago, we spoke to our 24-year-old producer, Rosie, who was worried she wouldn't wake up and make it into work this morning because her phone had gone flat, doesn't have an iPad, and her watch has gone flat as well.
1: I was about to suggest when we're talking about it, I'll ring you, but then there's nothing to ring her on because they had no landline.
2: No?
0: I thought about maybe going around, but then you don't want to be a creeper that hour of the morning tapping on her window.
1: Oh, yuck.
0: Hey, Rosie, you awake? No, you can't do that either.
2: You're not doing very well on this radio break.
0: So I saw, and neither's this woman here. She's a 22-year-old. Do you know the name Sherry Vandersloot? Sherry Vandersloot. So apparently she's an influencer, and she's got a bit of a following on social media. And the headline reads this: influencer gets nose surgery so her future children will be born with a perfect nose.
2: So good.
1: Oh, no. Did she actually say that?
0: This is real headline this morning, yes. Real news. She's gone in to get a nose job so her kids can have a perfect nose.
1: She's going to be wildly disappointed, isn't she?
2: Oh, those kids are going to have honks, aren't they? Big old schnauzers on them.
1: I wonder if she's got a partner yet. And I wonder what his schnoz is like.
2: Well,
1: does she realise that it's a 50-50 from the gene pool?
2: You should have to declare it, hey, that you've had a nose job.
0: Do you reckon?
2: Oh, yeah.
0: Oh, yeah, on the marriage license.
2: Yeah, you have your kids, you're like, God,
1: where did that nose come from?
0: Well, back in the day, Billy Idol. This is Coast.

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0: Feel Good Breakfast with Tony, Jason, Sam. Day two of New Zealand Fashion Week today. Juliet Hogan, Karen Walkers and Beezy, Catherine Wilson. Well, that you really like, Caitlin Crisp?
1: Yeah, Caitlin Crisp. Beautiful suit. She opened Fashion Week. She's the one to watch.
2: Well, indeed. And when it comes to male fashion models, what do you think that people look for?
1: Is it their height?
2: It is. It's tall, dark and handsome. The age-old adage.
1: I don't think you have to be dark. I think you have to be tall.
0: I've seen some very pale-looking male models.
1: Yeah, I have too. I'm thinking, you know those really blonde ones that are super, super... No eyebrows.
2: But it does seem to be a very important criteria for men, and I think we need to redefine that.
1: Are you unhappy no one asked you to go in Fashion Week?
2: Well, I just want to throw this out there. Women need to rethink their love for tall, otherwise we have free rein on the size of your bottoms. So this has come from the facts.
1: Where have you got this gem from?
2: Well, what we consider tall is actually wrong. And I think you women have been very choosy on what you consider tall.
1: We know that you're supposedly 6 foot with your lifts on.
2: The fact that I'm bringing up this for the 15th time is probably pointing out quite clearly that it's a sore spot.
1: I reckon it's past trauma for you.
2: But I
0: think it's current trauma.
2: I heard a stat the other day and I thought it was quite astonishing. The average height of an American male. What do you think it is?
1: Are you just trying to put yourself in above average category?
2: Correct.
1: Oh, no.
0: Average height from American guys. They're quite tall, aren't they, American guys?
1: I'd say the average height's what, 5'8"?
2: It's 5'9".
1: Ah, it's taller than I thought.
2: Yeah. 5'9 is the average height of a male. So anyone over that is tall.
1: You're not over that. That's
2: I am over that. You are such an ass.
1: You are not 6 foot. He thinks he's the same height as Jace. Jace is taller than you.
2: I'm 5'10", which puts me 1 inch above the medium line.
0: Take it, Sam.
1: With or without lifts?
2: I know, 5'10" without shoes on, 6 foot with them on. 6'2". The percentage of the population in America over 6'2" is only 3.9%. Over 6'4" is 1%. How tall am I?
1: Look, Sam.
2: Above average.
1: You've got other talents, okay?
0: Don't worry about other talents.
2: Yeah, I'm angry.
0: Oh no, short and angry. Oh no.
1: Not a good combo.
0: Oh no.
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0: Coast. Your Feel Good Breakfast with Tony, Jason, Sam. This will feel amazing. $2,100 in your account. That's what you could win with the Chasers tomorrow morning. Also, who would you be starstruck by right now? If like, you bumped into them in the street, like literally, because this happened a couple of years ago. My wife and I were walking through a little wee leafy suburb, and we walked around the corner, and she walked smack into a Hollywood star.
1: Oh, I remember that.
0: Yeah. And she took her back. Yeah.
1: I'm also going to talk to you tomorrow about how your posture might be affecting your decision making.
2: Oh, gosh.
1: Everyone sits up straight as I say that.
0: Yeah, exactly.
3: And the cost of the Sunday roast broken down to a per head situation is quite staggering.
0: Really?
3: Oh, unreal.
0: And also, we talked a little bit about plastic surgeries and things this morning, but what really is attractive now? Is society dropping its standards? I need to unpack this a little bit after 8 tomorrow morning. But either way, you should keep listening, because if you would love to go see Celine Dion do this. And this. And this. You could see Celine Dion in concert in Paris with $10,000 to spend. Flying Qantas there and back. Lorna's got your next chance in just over 20 minutes from now. Keep listening. This is Coast.
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1: 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Five chances a day to play. Thanks to Qantas, connecting Kiwis and Aussies for the moments that matter.
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20: In this update, the government's pushing ahead with a new business

0: This case for Auckland's next harbour crossing, even as Winston Peters says he's not on board with it and it's a waste of money. Transport Minister Chris Bishop says Cabinet signed off on the plan.
1: Mr Peters is entitled to his view, obviously, but Cabinet's made this decision. It's the right thing to do and we'll be going ahead with it.
0: Winston Peters says he hopes a peace deal with Iran can be reached, but he's pushing back on Donald Trump's desire to make the Strait of Hormuz a US territory.
2: Because it belongs to the people who are there, not the United States. That's how simple that is.
0: Trump says the US will bomb Oman if it gets in the way. More job cuts could be looming at Spark, with staff preparing for another round of redundancies. It follows an email sent to employees late last week.
3: The company announced 3 weeks ago it would be splitting into two separate business units, one covering broadband and phone services, and the other covering cloud and IT services. It's now looking at options to sell the cloud and IT arm. Spark says it will consult with staff about any potential restructures, with plans due to be finalised by the end of the year.
0: And the man accused of helping organise Tupac Shakur's murder in 1996 says prosecutors can't prove he was even in Las Vegas that night. The lawyer for Dwayne Davis has told jurors there's not enough evidence to link him to the drive-by shooting beyond reasonable doubt.
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0: In sport, injured All Blacks duo Cam Royegaard and Will Jordan are firming as fit for the opening rugby test against the Springboks in Johannesburg. Coach Dave Rennie expects both to play on Sunday morning. And to rugby league. Almost a quarter of the NRL Grand Final tickets sold so far for the October 5 event in Sydney have been snapped up by fans affiliated with the Warriors. Their last premiership decider was in 2011. 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

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It's host Lorna Riley on your Feel Good Workday. Good morning. Let's get you to Paris, shall we? That cuticle to be Tony Street's big spender for 2026 coming up in 9 minutes' time.

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Lorna on your feel-good workday, and as you probably know, Robbie Williams is coming here in November, playing Auckland and Christchurch. So let me entertain you with my latest Coast music quiz. You'll find it at coastonline.co.nz/quiz, and yes, all about Robbie and his songs. Pink along in just a tick on Coast. When

0: Coast, your home of Feel Good 80s with Lorna on your Feel Good Workday. And who knew that your morning cup of coffee may be associated with a leaner body? This is great news. As I sip my flat white, I suspect the milk in that is going to undo any good of the coffee. This is a new study that's come out of a university in Finland. They studied more than 2,200 people. They found those who drank more coffee tended to have less total and visceral body fat and more muscle mass. Higher coffee intake also linked to lower levels of certain amino acids associated with insulin resistance. However, this is only an association. It doesn't actually prove that coffee burns fat or builds muscle. But wouldn't it be good? Coincidentally, that's the name of the next song I'm going to play you from Nick Kershaw on Coast.
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0: Morning, David. Great news. You are caller 10.
2: Awesome.
0: So, three quick questions before I can put you into this draw. Would you like to go to Paris?
2: Love to go to Paris.
0: Would you like $10,000 to spend?
2: Even better.
0: And would you like to see Celine Dion in concert?
2: That would just be awesome.
0: Yep, the icing on the cake. Well, well done. You've got three big ticks. You are in that draw, my friend.
2: Okay, fingers crossed. Thank you very much. Have a great day.
0: $10,000 big spender, Celine Dion in Paris. The ultimate feel-good shopping spree with $10,000 to spend in the most stylish city in the world. All yours to win thanks to Qantas, connecting Kiwis and Aussies for the moments that matter. 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

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Host your home of Feel Good 80s with Lorna on your Feel Good Tuesday morning. And I have more of your Feel Good 80s lined up after 11, kicking off with the king of the 80s soundtrack. Michael Jackson and Alana Miles in there too. 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
6: In this update, the government's pressing ahead with another look at a second Auckland Harbour crossing.

0: Despite more than $100 million already being spent on planning work, Transport Minister Chris Bishop says the Crown will investigate a bridge or tunnel option, with tolls and Auckland Council funding also being considered.
1: The overall project's going to be multiple billions of dollars. So, and this is just the work I do before you make a decision and you get to this point. The work's not going to go to waste. It's going to feed into exactly what we built.
0: Donald Trump says Oman could face military action if it blocks a US-Iran deal involving the Strait of Hormuz. The US president has also floated the idea of the US taking control of the strait.
2: Well, I just think it's a great idea. Yeah, I mean, we control it. We have total control over the strait. Now, they can be a nuisance. They can put a mine in the water. But the blockade has been very effective.
0: Four Kiwi supplement companies are being investigated over claims of inaccurate expiry dates and country of origin labelling, with fines of up to $200,000 possible. It comes just months after the NZ Muscle scandal, with the Commerce Commission still looking into dozens of concerns about the company. And Sir Ian McKellen has officially become a patron of Christchurch's Isaac Theatre Royal, more than a decade after helping raise $350,000 to restore it after the earthquakes. The Lord of the Rings star was honoured during a visit to the theatre, receiving a Ponamu Taonga and being named an honorary citizen of Christchurch.
3: 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OneRoof, love where you live. Download the new app today.
0: In sport, Silver Ferns captain Curran Berger will return to Super Netball for his second season at the Sunshine Coast Lightning. Up to 15 New Zealanders are in the reckoning for 80 full-time contracts across the eight Australian franchises. Nine featured in the competition this year, five of which were in the squad that won Commonwealth Games gold. And last year's US Open mixed doubles tennis champions Sara Errani and Andrea Vavasori have been granted a wildcard entry to defend their title. 2025's new format was designed to attract the biggest names, with direct entry calculated by singles ranking. Novak Djokovic and Aryna Sabalenka, Iga Swiatek and Casper Ruud, and Elena Rybakina and Taylor Fritz are among the pairings confirmed. 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

80s, Lorna Riley on your feel-good workday, and Rod Stewart, you may have heard he's recently had a heart operation, which makes the next song rather unfortunate. First, here's Duran Duran on Ghost.

It's Coast, home of your feel-good 80s. Lorna on your feel-good workday, thanks to Viking Cruises. 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A song written by Queen's bassist John Deacon, especially for his wife, is next

This is Coast, your home of Feel Good 80s. Lorna on your Feel Good Work Day. And Dawn French, what a talented woman she is. One of my favourite comedians. But she does so many other things as well, including writing novels. Now, she's just brought out her fifth fiction book, the darkly funny and life-affirming story of a 68-year-old woman who gathers her family on a beach to announce it's her last day alive. It's called Enough, and I've got a copy to give away right now with a little game of Enough Already. Here is a huge hit from Lauren Elred.

0: You probably know the song, but do you know the musical movie that that song is from? If you do, text it through along with your name to 2699. Enough from Dawn French could be heading your way. Oh, Steve Perry, a song he wrote for a former girlfriend, next on Coast.
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0: Oh, Lauren Elred, Never Enough. What movie was that from, Glenda?
1: The Greatest Showman.
0: Yeah.
1: Was fantastic.
0: Wasn't it a great movie? And that is such a wonderful song. Well, that has won you the brand new darkly funny novel from Dawn French. It's called Enough.
1: Yeah, great. Thank you so much.
0: And you have a little interesting fact about Dawn French. What's that?
1: She used to have a house on Waiheke. We used to sometimes see her on the ferry travelling across.
0: Oh, my goodness. I would not be able to help myself fangirling. Did you ever talk to her?
1: No, I didn't, but she just seemed really comfortable and just really, you know, just humble, just a person on the ferry.
0: That's just how I imagined her as well. I'll have another copy of Dawn French's new novel to be won tomorrow on Coast Days between 10 and 11. Meantime, after midday, more of your feel-good 80s. I've got Blondie, Bon Jovi, Madonna, and of course in less than half an hour, I will play a cuticle that could see you and your bestie jetting off to Paris to spend $10,000 and then seeing Celine Dion live in concert. Stand by.
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13: In this update, Winston Peters says spending money on another Crown-led business case for a second Auckland Harbour crossing is a waste, even though he ultimately signed off on it. He reckons the government should go straight to tender, letting industry do all the work.
14: We already spent $100 million on consultation. In any other country, there would be people going to prison for that.
13: St John has smashed its emergency call record again, taking more than 2,600 calls on Friday after a previous high was set just a week earlier. Demand stayed extremely busy over the weekend, with Auckland under the most pressure. Power companies will soon have to tell customers if there's a cheaper plan that suits them better under new rules from the Electricity Authority. It's also banning the companies from doing large chargebacks for bills older than 6 months, with Simeon Brown calling the changes common sense. And the long-running case over Tupac Shakur's murder in 1996 is now being heard in a Las Vegas court. Dwayne Keith Davis has been charged with murder, with prosecutors alleging he organised the shooting after an attack on his nephew earlier that day.
15: Now, let's be clear. Dwayne Davis did not pull the trigger. But what he did do was plan the retaliation for the beating of his nephew.
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13: 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The Australian Rugby League Commission has confirmed Auckland's Eden Park will host Queensland and New South Wales on that date.